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Grateful Dead at Gaylick Park in the Bronx, August 26, 1971. Kicking off set two, you heard Me and My Uncle, China Cat Sunflower into I Know You Rider, Deal, and Cumberland Blues. We'll get right back to it when the Grateful Dead Hour continues.

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4: It's the Grateful Dead Hour. I'm David Gans. We're listening to the second set of 82671, and as Bob Dylan once sang, things should start to get interesting right about now.

That's the 1971 remix of Dupree's Diamond Blues from the 50th anniversary remaster of the Dead's 1969 studio album Oxum Oxoa. 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
1: 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I'll be in Aurora, Illinois on June 18th, Milwaukee on June 19th, Dowa Jack, Michigan on the 20th, and Garcia's in Chicago on June 21st. I'll be at Jerry Day in Atlanta August 1st and 2nd. I have lots of live shows available for streaming and download at Nugs and Bandcamp, and you can buy my music and books in my online store, perfectable.net. My newest book is The Grateful Dead by Jim Marshall, a collection of images by the legendary photographer that I co-curated with Amelia Davis, perfectable.net. This has been Grateful Dead Hour number 1963. Thank you for your kind attention, everybody. I'm David Gans, and I'll meet you back here next week.

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1: 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This is Morgan Kohler. Live from Studio A has been on these airwaves for roughly 15 years, and we have got the recordings to prove it. 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Later on, we will hear some live tracks from previous sessions, but first, let's head back to 2013 for John Mark Nelson with Boy. 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

0: 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You're listening to Live from Studio A, The Archives. That was John Mark Nelson with Boy, and now we jump into our interview and performance with Minor Birds from 2021, hosted by Christine Dean.
1: I'm Christine Dean, and this is Live from Studio A, and I am very happy to welcome to the studio for the first time Minor Birds. Welcome.
2: Thank you.
1: And Minor Birds are Brooke Anderson, who you might be familiar with from Holy Hootenanner. So Brooke's been in here with them before. And Megan Barr, who has not been in here before. Welcome.
3: Thank you.
2: Yeah, we're so happy to be here.
1: So we'll find out more about the two of you, but in just a minute. Do you have any shows coming up that we should know about? I usually like to mention those off the bat. Your faces say no. That's okay. It's okay.
3: There's a few. We have a full July.
1: Yeah. All right. Well, I can look it up. Is it online somewhere too?
3: Yes.
1: All right. I'll look it up online while you guys perform. How's that? While you ladies perform.
2: These are things we should know. Well, I feel like summer is just crazy. Like, I looked at my calendar the other day and thought, oh dear, there's no open weekends. But there are a few things. I just am not quite sure on the dates.
1: Oh, good. Well, and it's such a weird time because things are just kind of starting to happen again after mm-hmm. the pandemic. And so some bands that kind of hit the ground running and are already doing a bunch of stuff, and other people are they're kind of easing back into it. So I'm never quite sure where people are with that. So either way is just fine. And but I'll do some digging while you are performing.
2: I hope you find something.
1: Me too. But you do have a new album out. And was that released already? It was a while ago, right?
2: Yeah, it was one of those weird pandemic releases. It was ready, you know, in January, but we didn't want to not have a release party, so we had it electronic available sometime, I think, in February. And then we just recently had a more official CD release party with actual physical copies of our CDs available now, and that was at the Vintage Pub the first Saturday in June, so just a few weeks ago.
1: And the Vintage Pub is in?
2: It's in Ascove.
1: In Ascove. Yeah. And where do the two of you live? I know you're somewhere.
3: I'm from Sandstone.
1: Oh, okay.
3: That's where I live.
1: Mm-hmm.
2: Yeah, and I live in the Barnum, Mattawa area.
1: Okay.
2: So we play down there more than up in the Twin Ports. It's close, and the Vintage Pub is a great place. They've been really, really good to us, and it's a fun place to play. They've got a nice big patio, or like a just big open field, basically. So it's a great place to play outside in the summertime.
1: Mm-hmm. I think that would make for a great road trip for mm-hmm. some of us from Duluth here. Mm-hmm. Well, why don't we have you get started with a song, and then we can come back and chat a little bit more. What do you want to start with?
3: We're going to start with a lullaby I wrote for my daughter, Frances.

0: You are listening to an encore performance of Live from Studio A out of our archives. This is Minor Birds from June 24th, 2021. Now back to Christine.
1: That is Minor Birds live from Studio A and a tune from their debut album. And I have to admit, I was listening to the album and I heard that song and I thought, without looking at the title, I thought, oh, this sounds like a lullaby. And then I looked at the title.
2: It's got that lilting kind of lull you to sleep type feel.
1: It really does. It's quite lovely.
2: Thanks.
1: So the first time I became aware of this project was, I think, a homegrown of 2020, which was officially canceled, but a lot of people were doing live streams and things like that. And I think suddenly you had a live stream pop up. It might have been, I think, were you scheduled to play that homegrown?
3: We were.
1: And that would have been like your debut.
3: Yep.
1: Homegrown. Okay.
3: Yeah.
1: And so I think it was about the time that you were supposed to be playing. This live stream popped up and you're in a barn, which was delightful.
3: Yep.
1: And so that's the first time I became aware of this project and what it was. Tell me how you got together. I think I read in your bio that you actually haven't known each other a terribly long time. So how did you get together, find out that you had these musical interests and start doing something?
2: Yeah, that's a great question. Let's see. My aunt introduced us. She knew me and she knew Brooke, and she thought to herself, these two would be friends, and we were. And then one time Brooke was at my house and she saw a guitar and she's like, oh, you play guitar? We should jam. And thus we happened.
3: Yeah.
2: Kind of. That's how it went.
3: That's exactly it. Yeah. There was, we bonded over motherhood and music. And I've been writing songs for the Holy Hootenanners, but I was looking for an outlet for some of my other music, because I love playing with the Holy Hootenanners, but it's a narrow scope for creativity and songwriting. And I have some darker stuff and some less hopeful things that I want to talk about. So it was really nice to have somebody to bounce ideas off of and to collaborate with. And we've been doing it now for, I don't know, like 6 years, maybe 5 years. And then more officially, the last 3 years or so. I'm bad at years.
1: That's great. I had no idea that you'd been working on that for that long. And so thus the name Minor Birds, it's some of your...
2: And keeping with our dark themes. Yeah.
1: It's a lovely name. Sometimes it seems like there are no band names left. Mm-hmm. So I think you found a good one. So some of the times that you've been here before, Brooke, we talked about your songwriting and you kind of really... It sounds, the Holy Hootenanners were really kind of your... the initiator for your kind of creativity and your or formal doing things formally as a musician.
3: Yeah.
1: I guess is what I'm trying to
3: yep.
1: say.
3: It's my gateway.
1: Yeah, your gateway. There you go. And but Megan, it sounds like you have been tell me about your musical background. You have a musical family, it sounds.
2: Yes,
1: like.
2: I do. My dad was a musician, is a musician, played in a band. My brother's also a musician, writes a lot. I grew up singing church hymns in four-part harmony, and that's kind of how I got a lot of exposure to how voices can sound together and how they can blend in different ways. And then, my dad has, exposed us to his musical tastes growing up, so we got a lot of diverse and eclectic different music.
1: All right, name names. I always want to know what was in your childhood record collection that you got to listen to.
2: So this was something I listened to quite often as a child. It's Mike Oldfield. I don't know if you're familiar. He's an English kind of 70s like orchestral kind of druggy sounding, but like really nice. Yeah, that's probably one of the quirkiest ones that I grew up, and I still listen to now. I hope my daughters will somehow take it to themselves and pass it on. But yeah, that's kind of one of the ones that comes to mind. Of course, Dylan. Of course, all your usual classics. But yeah,
1: mm-hmm. I love hearing about that, especially when the things that you grew up with are so different than what you're doing. And
2: yeah,
1: so it seems unexpected.
2: Right. But I'd like to think there is, you can hear them somehow as we are playing and creating, you know, mm-hmm. those influences show up somewhere, somehow.
1: They sneak in there.
2: Yeah, yeah.
1: And had you performed publicly or anything like that before, you teamed up with Brooke?
2: No, I have not. So.
1: And so what has that experience been like for you?
2: Oh, it's been awesome and terrifying. And yeah, I'm just really thankful to be a part of this project and be and have Brooke as my friend who's kind of done it all before. But yeah, it's a cool experience. I mean, it's very vulnerable to get yourself and your material out there and believe in it and push it forward, you know, and it's a cool place to be, though, in that vulnerability.
1: And did you write anything before this project?
2: Yes, I've dabbled. I've written poems and some songs, but not super consistently. So, mm-hmm. yeah.
1: So has this kind of, I don't want to say forced you, but gotten you to, you know, think about writing more? Or has it just sparked that,
2: yes,
1: you know,
2: for
1: to
2: sure.
1: want to do it more?
2: Yes, yes. In fact, some of the songs on this, on our album, come from a songwriting exercise that I, and Brooke and my brother, kind of all shared, where we would choose a theme and have to have, you know, a certain amount of time to write a song based on that theme or a mood, you know, whatever the person choosing wanted it to be. And that was a challenge because, you know, you'd like to think that you would just write a song based off your inspiration, but actually having something that you have to write about makes me uncomfortable. It's very hard.
1: But it sounds like it was a beneficial exercise.
2: Yeah, it produced some fruit. Yeah, mm-hmm. for sure.
1: Well, and I think it would be hard, you know, if you were doing that and you just didn't feel that great about what you were doing and you had to share it with somebody.
2: We did.
1: Yeah, so
2: a lot of bad songs.
1: But it seems like, you know, you have a safe place to share that.
2: Yes,
1: that's great.
2: Sure. Yep.
3: And it's just a practice, you know, just doing. Instead of, like, we can get really stuck in the rut of waiting for inspiration or waiting for that, like, melody to click or the words to spill out of us. And it doesn't always happen. So having a practice and a deadline can sometimes help just move you forward in that writing process.
1: Yeah. I love always hearing about the different ways that people have of approaching songwriting, because, you know, it isn't just magic. It sometimes it's work, and mm-hmm. it's sometimes you got to find ways to make it happen. And I actually like that, because it means that even somebody that thinks, oh, I couldn't do that, well, maybe you could if you just kept at it.
3: Yeah, and it's interesting. My dear husband is really good at telling me to just let a song go. But I mean, I'm an English teacher and an English major, and I'm a drafter and a reviser, just, you know, by nature. So there's
1: edit.
3: Yep. So there's songs I wrote 3 years ago that I keep coming back to, like, what if I just did this? And, you know, so part of it is is knowing when to be done. But I do like, I like the creating process and the getting it the way you want it to sound. And that takes time and work and effort. So,
1: yeah. All right. Well, let's hear another song and then we'll talk about the album and, what do you want to play next for us?
3: Sure. This song is called Equivocator. A lot of my songs come from, I don't know, books I'm writing or reading with my English classes, and we have lots of really good discussions in my college lit class. And this song comes from the idea of equivocation in Macbeth, actually, but it's applied in a little different way, so.

0: 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This is Minor Birds from June 24th, 2021. Now back to Christine.
1: Those are the Minor Birds, live from Studio A, and a song inspired by Shakespeare. I love that. You never know where inspiration is going to come from.
2: It's not usually from Shakespeare.
1: And the things that you do every day, which is teaching English.
2: There you go.
1: So that's great. I love that. So this is your first album, and you recorded it at Sparta with Rich, which I know you've, Rich Mattson, I know that you've, Brooke, recorded with the Holy Hootenanners before, so you're familiar with the deal up there. And was it recorded during the pandemic? Or?
2: It was.
1: Okay.
2: Yeah.
1: So you had to figure out how to do that part.
3: It was kind of the tail end of summer, so it was when people are a little bit more, you know, relaxed and we could do stuff outside.
2: Yeah. Mm-hmm. But they're so good at just making you feel good and welcome and at home there. We couldn't stay in the normal rock and roll B&B, but they had a setup in like this old church that they're fixing up down the road a little ways. And so it was nice, and we had to wear, and we were just trying to be safe, so we were wearing masks and all of that when we weren't singing, but it was really a great experience. And then we had some really awesome musicians with us. We're really lucky to just be surrounded by musicians who are willing to support us in our endeavor. So I had my husband, Caleb Anderson, was playing piano, and he plays like the Hammond organ and the squeeze box. What do you call that thing?
1: Accordion. Yeah.
2: And then Jeff Gilbertson.
1: Your husband Caleb and Jeff are both, in the Holy Hootenanners.
2: And he plays all the instruments, but for us, he played upright bass and some trumpet and trombone. And then we had Luke Lecander, who's also of the Holy Hootenanners, early years anyway, and he played the drums for us. So, and then there was a fiddle.
3: Angela Knuckles.
2: Yeah.

0: really nice.
1: Thank you.
0: They really add a lot. And I know we had talked about inviting more people into the studio, but unfortunately, with our current setup, we can't fit any more people in the studio. So hopefully in the future, maybe sometime in the future, we'll be able to get a bigger version of Minor Birds in here.
1: That would be great.
0: But the two of you do sound really nice together. So not complaining.
2: Thanks.
0: Not complaining.
2: That's how we started.
0: But yeah, I think it's definitely good for people to know that the album is a little bit different. So you each wrote half the songs on this album. So how did you go about picking what was going to end up on there?
2: Yeah, it was, I think at first it was just kind of getting content out. And then we started seeing that these songs kind of were all had lives of their own and were all kind of forming around a theme, whether we liked it or not. That theme sort of played itself out into our album. And you can kind of see it, hopefully, and feel it and hear it tying all together. I would say a big theme is kind of that. So we have this image. My friend Anathea made the artwork for our album, and it's this image of the Russian nesting dolls, the Matryoshka dolls, and just that concept of, you know, a doll within a doll, the generations holding the next generation and continuing, and just kind of exploring that idea of how they can contain you in both a positive and a negative way. And yeah, lots of female themes for sure, but kind of that whole the generations and how what they can pass down to us, and good or bad.
0: Yeah, and that definitely is demonstrated in a lot of songs. The couple that spring to mind, of course, you have the lullaby that you performed for your daughter, and then there's the darker side on I think The Devil is from Tennessee or something. Is that the name of the song?
2: Yep.
0: So that has kind of some dark family themes in it, and so a little bit of everything in the spectrum, it seems like.
1: Yeah.
0: And so were there songs that did you have more than enough, and then you kind of said, well, these don't quite do that editing. These don't quite fit the what seems to be emerging here.
3: I think even a few weeks before, we were still adjusting and adding. Well, so the pandemic was good in that there were a couple kind of last minute songs that were that I slid in there that were pretty poignant to me and pretty, like I couldn't not have them. We kind of talked about how like, you know, there's songs that we need to like actualize and or we need to like, become them or like we need to carry those through. Or there were songs like Generations. That was one of the last songs that I added on there. That was very much about my journey of like exploring the kind of historical trauma in my family, but then also like recognizing the strength of survival, you know, that gets passed down as well. And so that was there's a lot of meaningful songs, and what we came up with, you know, is like that final product is definitely that nesting doll Matryoshka symbolism imagery, where we're kind of holding generations, and it's all kind of a beautiful mess. They're all, even in that image, they're kind of laying down and half smiling, and you know, but it's it still always came back to that idea of ancestry and generations.
2: I will add too that Brooke and I are both girl moms.
3: Oh, yeah.
2: So there's a lot of females between us.
0: Yeah, so you have one of your daughters with you today.
2: Yes.
0: Who's just a little baby.
2: Yeah, she's here. We're headed up north after this. So
0: nice.
2: She's still kind of attached to me.
0: Mm-hmm. So. And you said you have four girls, right?
2: I do, yeah.
0: And Brooke, is it all girls in your family?
3: I have two, yeah.
0: Okay. Wow, so yeah, girl moms for sure.
2: Yep.
3: Big time.
0: And so when you're talking about parenthood, I'm thinking about the pandemic and how, like, I do not have children, and I think about people during the pandemic who had children on top of all of their other things that they had to do, and I'm like, I'm amazed that any of you made it through. Mm-hmm. So can you tell me about that a little bit? Like, what was this experience like for you, just as And was this music, I mean, it seems like this music perhaps

0: perhaps might have been a nice distraction from some of the things that were happening?
1: Yeah, we, at my house anyway, during the worst of it, my daughter was doing first grade at home. My youngest was doing preschool at home. I was teaching high school English from home. And then Caleb was managing Carlton County Planning and Zoning from home. And so...
0: And you have a farm.
1: And we have a... Like, it was... That was insane. Mm-hmm. That was rough. Mostly just trying to survive. Like, okay, fine, watch another movie. Because we need to, you know, we were in survival mode. But it also... I don't know. There was like some really beautiful things that came out of that time that we spent together too. Because when we weren't working, we had, you know, there was no fear of missing out. There was no like, everybody's doing this and I wish I was there. We just were together and we enjoyed the time that we had together. Caleb and I, my husband, played a lot of music together at that time. And, it was just a kind of a period of musical exploration for me. It was some space to breathe in between the crazy. And it was a good distraction from what was kind of crazy every once in a while.
0: Well, that's nice to hear because really it just was such a hard time for everybody. Mm-hmm. So I'm glad that you found some moments of grace in there.
1: Yeah.
0: That's wonderful. Megan, anything that you want to say about getting through this past year with your family? And
2: I guess it was a little different. We're also farmers. That's our occupation. And so I'm at home with the girls all the time anyways. And my oldest is just in first grade. So it wasn't, in that sense, it wasn't too much of a stress for us. I would just let them outside when I was getting tired of them. we made it. It was fine.
0: Good. Yeah. That's great. I really just want to acknowledge that just as a shout out to all of you out there, all of you parents
2: sure.
0: out there that made it through this.
3: Solidarity.
0: I'm amazed. So you made the album, you figured out the songs, you went up to Sparta and recorded it, and now you have this great memoir of this time, this record of this time. What do you want to finish up with here?
2: Yeah, we'll do a song I wrote called Artemis.
0: I gave you the heavy mic, so she continuously needs to keep pulling it up because it wants to sink down.
2: No worries. Let me just tune up a little bit.
0: All right. And again, this is Minor Birds here. We're doing it in our live from Studio A is from Studio C while Studio A is under repair. But thrilled that we can do them live and in person these days. So even with a few restrictions. And
2: okay.
0: All right.
2: All right. So this is a song I wrote called Artemis.

0: You are listening to an encore performance of Live from Studio A out of our archives. This is Minor Birds from June 24th, 2021. Now back to Christine.
1: That is Minor Birds live from Studio A, and another one from that debut album. Well, thank you so much, Brooke Anderson and Megan Barr. Thanks for coming in today.
2: Thanks for having us.
1: And again, if people want to know more about you, you are on Facebook, and you also have a website, minorbirdsmusic.weebly.com. Is that right? And yeah, and you're right. Some of those events are not up there yet, but just pay attention to their Facebook, and I'm sure that you will find more information about upcoming events from Minor Birds. Well, thank you so much. This was really, really wonderful, and you did a really great job with the album. It's very nice.
3: Thank you, Christine. Yes. Thanks for having us.
0: You are tuned into the North 103.3, and this is live from Studio A, the Archives. We just finished up with Minor Birds from June 24th, 2021, with your host Christine Dean. 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We are now going to dive into some tracks from previous Live from Studio A sessions. Coming up next from String Theory, this is American Tango, right here on the North.
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This is the North 103.3, and that was Jeremy Messersmith with Merch Girl from when they joined us in studio in 2013. Jessica Myshak before that with Rose Hips. We also heard from the Fontanelles. Wouldn't that be nice? String Theory kicked off that last set. You've been listening to Live from Studio A, the Archives, here on the North 103.3. 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I would like to leave you with this song. Coming up next from Anna Stein, this is Porch Swing, right here on the North.

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0: love wasn't war. Love that wasn't war. 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
1: I know you like to dance. Oh, but I'll give somebody else a chance. I'd like to express myself. Get back, you're ruining my health.

coffee shop in our city, which is every coffee shop in every city, on a day which is every day. I picked up a magazine, which is every magazine. I read a story, then I forgot it right away. And they say goldfish have no memory. I guess their lives are much like mine. And the little plastic castle is a surprise every time. And it's hard to say

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0: dinner time.
1: And the instructor said, your parachute should open. 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

Hungry for an afternoon out? 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

Shamika said I had potential. Shamika said I had potential. Shamika said I had potential. Shamika said I had potential.

Shamika said I had potential. Shamika said I had potential. Shamika said I had potential. Shamika said I had potential.

Shamika said I had potential. Shamika said I had potential. Shamika said I had potential. Shamika said I had potential.

Shamika said I had potential. Shamika said I had potential. Shamika said I had potential.

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0: 40 years after the Chernobyl accident, scientists continue to monitor radiation levels near the site and their impact on returning animal and plant life.
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All three of those before I ever had the nerve to turn up my nose at any money, a compliment, some publicity. I'm broke as the Ten Commandments.

Said that the pinnacle of success was when you finally lost interest in money, compliments, publicity. Many years later, another man will say all that again, but not for the

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1: Well, I saw her at 9.
0: I saw her at 9:45.
1: I don't think so.
0: Good luck to you.
1: Good luck to you.
0: I hope she don't hurt you.
1: Same ride back.
0: Oh.

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In a palace garden, hidden low, where the peaks stay saint.

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We're also streaming online at thenorth1033.org, 6 o'clock in the a.m. Here in the Northland, I am wearing my karate gi. I got to head to the dojo later. My name is Luke Morvick. I'll be with you for the next 3 hours today. This is Northland Morning, and as ever, we've got plenty going on. In the 8 o'clock hour, we are going to get to National Native News. Plus, we've got a brand new Astro Bob's Backyard Astronomy. Lots to talk about up there in an artful kind of way today. On Community Connection, we are going to hear from Laura Erickson. Today marks 40 years of For the Bird. So we'll have a sit-down conversation with Laura. In the 7 o'clock hour, we got the sound check for you at 7:45. And we are going to dive back into the vault. And I mean way back on For the Birds today. And hear the very first one that aired 40 years ago today. Should be fun. We'll be talking about mushrooms on MN90. In the 6 o'clock hour, we've got Earthwise. We've got Stardate. We've got a stretching song. We got so much that's coming your way. I can't stand it. Actually, I can, but barely. This is going to be a fun one. Thanks for tuning in to community-supported radio. We're just going to get rolling with the tunes. As you can tell, the energy is there for me, and I hope I can share that a little bit. Maybe it'll be contagious. Well, let's keep the day going. Well, let's get it started. Let's get it started with Carson McCone. This is Winter Breaking. Enjoy.

Phantom Limb, a tune from The Shins here on The North, 103.3. That was off of the album Wincing the Night Away from 2007. And before that, new stuff from The Strokes off of the album Reality Awaits. We heard Going Shopping. There's a new single from The Sacred Souls, Any Old Fool, also in the mix. And we started out the 6 o'clock hour of Northland Morning with Carson McCone. That is Winter Breaking here in mid-spring in the Northland. My name is Luke Morvec with you until 9 o'clock today. Hope you're enjoying your Tuesday, May the 12th. We've got a lot of stuff ahead, including a little star date coming up in just a few. We'll be hearing a little bit about collisions near Saturn. Yes, things are relatively peaceable there now, but that wasn't the case back when moons and that ring around Saturn were being created. We'll have Billy Henry with the details in just a bit here. Next out of the gate, the Womack Sisters with You Went Away Too Long. 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

0: There's a tune from The Deep Dark Woods from 2017. It was the tune Fall Moon before that with St. Paul and the Broken Bones, and the Womack Sisters started out that three-song set with You Went Away Too Long. Thanks for tuning in to The North 103.3. My name's Luke Morvec, and just getting this Tuesday morning started out right. Maybe you're making the coffee or making the breakfast or driving somewhere. Whatever it is you're doing, I hope you're enjoying it. I hope you got a smile on your face. Well, The North 103.3 is supported by Widseth, architects, engineers, environmental scientists, and land surveyors with 12 locations, including Duluth and Hibbing. 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And as we're approaching 6:30, time to start thinking cosmically. 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
1: Stardate, May 12th. Today, Saturn and its system of moons and rings look calm and peaceful, but things might have been much more chaotic in the fairly recent past. A collision between two moons might have destroyed one of them, changed the orbit of the other, and led to the birth of yet another moon and the planet's rings. Researchers have been trying to explain some oddities in the Saturn system. The planet itself is tilted far more than it should be, for example. The biggest moon, Titan, follows a more lopsided orbit than expected, and the moon is moving away from Saturn by about 4 inches per year. A few years ago, a team proposed that Saturn once had another big moon, which the team called Chrysalis. Interactions between the moons might have kicked Chrysalis so close to Saturn that it was ripped apart, forming the rings. But this year, another team came up with a slightly different scenario. It too involves a second moon. It collided with Titan a few hundred million years ago, changing Titan's orbit. Debris from the impact formed the present-day moon Hyperion. The activity caused two other moons to ram together as well. Both moons quickly reformed, with the leftovers spreading out to form the rings as recently as 50 million years ago. This model explains many of the system's oddities, bringing order to a chaotic arrangement. Look for Saturn near our moon at dawn tomorrow. The planet looks like a bright star low above the horizon. You can find out more about the planets in Stardate magazine. Details at stardate.org. For the McDonald Observatory, I'm Billy Henry.

Kendra Morris with If I Called You here on the North, 103.3. And prior to that, Pertnir Sandstone with Pipe Dream, a new one from that crew and from the state of Minnesota. We also heard Stardate from Billy Henry, which you can catch every day, 6:30, Monday through Friday here on Northland Morning. Earthwise coming up in just a moment here. We're going to do a stretching song before that. But yes, Earthwise is supported by the Minnesota Composting Council. Resource Renew provides composting education and resources, including starter kits and information about recycling organics. 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Well, if you're looking for a stretching song, I think we got kind of a funkier one. Sometimes I go real slow going with it, slow as molasses, getting a nice gooey, stretchy feel to it. But this one, maybe a little bit more kinetic than passive on the stretching. It's Raul Malo with Cosas Cumbia from 2023. Enjoy.

Thawing permafrost in the Arctic. I'm Randy Simon, and this is Earthwise, a look at our changing environment. Permafrost is frozen ground, a mixture of soil, rock, sand, and ice that remains at or below 0 degrees Celsius for at least two consecutive years. Permafrost covers about a quarter of the landmass in the Northern Hemisphere, the majority of which can be found in northern Russia, Canada, Alaska, Iceland, and Scandinavia. As long as it stays frozen, it's no threat to the climate. But rising temperatures have driven widespread permafrost thaw since the late 20th century, with the rate accelerating in recent decades. To better understand the impacts of permafrost thaw, researchers at the University of Massachusetts Amherst analyzed a Wisconsin-sized area of Alaska's North Slope, where rivers drain into the Beaufort Sea. Using 44 years of high-resolution data, they found that the thaw season is lasting longer, river runoff is increasing, and more previously frozen carbon is being transported from land to sea. This increase in freshwater can disrupt ocean systems by interfering with sea ice formation, changing the salinity of coastal waters, and transporting carbon that can later be released into the atmosphere. The study, which was recently published in the journal Global Biogeochemical Cycles, also found that as temperatures rise, the soil's active layer, which freezes and thaws each year, is getting deeper. This allows more groundwater to flow into rivers and releases ancient organic material that had been frozen for thousands of years. These findings may help researchers better understand the far-reaching impacts of thawing permafrost across the Arctic, a region warming about three times faster than the rest of the planet. Earthwise is a production of WAMC. 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

Noah Kahan with The Great Divide. That's the title track off of that latest album, The Great Divide, but I suppose the blank was already filled in there, wasn't it? It was Earthwise before that with Randy Simon. You can catch Randy Simon and Earthwise at 6:45 in the a.m. here on Northland Morning every day, Monday through Friday. And Raul Malo provided us with the stretching song today, Cosas Cumbia, here on the North, 103.3. We've got a couple more tunes to get us to 7 o'clock today. We are going to get to a lot in that 7 o'clock hour, including a mushroom-focused MN90. Yes, there's money in mushrooms. And we'll tell you how at 7:15. Whatever, that's going to be information about it regarding the history of Minnesota, but you know the drill. Right around 7:45, we'll check in with Caitlin Brinza for the sound check. And at 7:30, we're diving all the way to the back of the vault on For the Birds today. It is May 12th. It is the 40-year anniversary of when For the Birds originally aired on 103.3 FM. So we are going to air the very first one that aired 40 years ago today. Looking forward to sharing that with you. Well, we're going to get the tunes back rolling again with Ismay. This is American Flag, a new one here on the North, 103.3.

off of the 2012 album Stars and Satellites that is trampled by Turtles with Don't Look Down, and Ismay before that with American Flag. And that brings us to 7 o'clock here in the Northland. 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We're also streaming online at the North 103.3.org. Thanks for spending a little bit of your morning with me. My name is Luke Morvec, with you for another 2 hours today. Clyde decided to stop by randomly on a Tuesday, so he is hanging out, hanging tight, behaving. Clyde, you behave now. Every once in a while, I think he's threatening to push some of the buttons on the board in front of me, but I got him in check. We got a lot coming up in the 7 o'clock hour. The sound check at about 7:45 with Kate and Lynn Brinza, letting us know all about the live music happening in the Northland. In about a half hour's time, we're going to get to the very first ever For the Birds. It is the 40th anniversary of Laura Erickson bringing For the Birds to the 103.3 airwaves, and we're going to dive back to the original, the very first one, at 7:30. And we'll hear a little bit about mushrooms and the money therein on MN90 today. That's at about 7:15. And let's get the tunes rolling again. Here's Lucinda Williams with It's Nobody's Fault But Mine from 2016. Enjoy the tunes.

0: think.
1: It's probably just lemon juice. That's all you really need for Invisible Ink. King Tough, a new one from 2026 off of the album Moo. We got a lot of good album names in that last set. I've Got Nothing to Lose and I'm Losing It. That's the name of the album. From Morgan Nagler, we heard the song Grasoline. From Natalie Bergman, we heard the song Dance off of the album My Home Is Not in This World. And we started out that four-song set and the 7 o'clock hour of Northland Morning with Lucinda Williams. It's Nobody's Fault But Mine. That's off the album God Don't Never Change, the songs of Blind Willie Johnson. Well, the 7 o'clock hour well underway here on Northland Morning, and wanted to mention that support for the North comes from the Winnipeg Folk Festival, happening July 9th through 12th at Birds Hill Provincial Park near Winnipeg, featuring Jesse Wells and a mix of folk, indie, and roots music. Learn more at winnipegfolkfestival.ca. And time to go mushroom hunting here on the North with MN90.
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3: Every spring, thousands of Minnesota treasure hunters head into the woods searching for buried treasure. 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A true forest jackpot. These cone-shaped mushrooms pop up each spring, hiding in the leaf litter like tiny treasures. They appear from late April through May across Minnesota. After warm rains, lucky foragers can find hundreds in one spot. In the kitchen, they're delicious, sautéed in butter, tossed in pasta, or served in a rich sauce over steak. In fact, morels are so beloved that in 1984, Minnesota made them the official state mushroom. Minnesota was the first state in the country to have an official state mushroom. Today, 8 states have official state mushrooms, but Minnesota started the trend. The morel mushroom, a Minnesota state symbol you can saute with butter.
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0: Unchained Lovers from Tuayo, and that one featuring Kendra Morris, who we heard earlier in the show on Northland Morning here. That one from 2026, and it was Lake Street Dive with Good Together, the title track off of that 2024 album. And then we got kind of mushroomy with it. Rainy Day Mushroom Pillow, a song from Strawberry Alarm Clock, that's a mouthful, from 1967. And it was Keep for Cheap with Talking Mushrooms off of the album Big Grass. I'll let you connect any dots that you see fit with those tracks there. MN90 very much focused on the money behind mushroom hunting. MN90, a minute and a half of Minnesota history, which you can catch every day, Monday through Friday at 7:15 here on Northland Morning. 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And we've got a lot coming your way. More music, of course. We've got the sound check in about 15 minutes. Of course, Caitlin Brins will be detailing the live music scene happening tonight in the area. And presently, we've got to get to For the Birds on a very special day. 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If you have ringing in your ears, you don't have to learn to live with it. More at hearwellnorth.com. And right now, we are going to dive all the way back into the vault 40 years ago today to episode 1 of For the Birds. It's a big celebration day today here on the North 1033 for that 44 decades that Laura Erickson has been bringing For the Birds to the 1033 airwaves. We'll have a conversation with Laura at 8 o'clock. Looking forward to sharing that with you. But right now, let's get to that episode 1 of For the Birds here on the North 1033.
1: There seem to be only two kinds of spring days in Duluth. The drrrrs, those dull, dank, dark, drizzly, drippy, depressing Duluth days, and then the mmms, the magnificent Minnesota mornings. A lot of Duluthians seem to prefer the mmms, but a true bird connoisseur knows that the best time for finding a large variety of migrants, including rarities, is when we are socked in with rain and especially heavy fog. Park Point is one of the best places in the state, and maybe even the whole Midwest, for watching spring migration. Walk anywhere along the beach if you want to see shorebirds, ducks, grebes, and loons. Handsome American golden plovers and black-bellied plovers often sit on the ball field. Their relative, the killdeer, is abundant now just about everywhere on the point. Tiny sandpipers are nicknamed peeps. They scurry along the beach and on wet, grassy spots. Larger, boldly colored ruddy turnstones are often found around the breakwater and in rocky areas of the shoreline. The dunes area by the large recreation building at Park Point is the real birding hotspot in the city. Just about any songbird that can be found in northern Minnesota passes through the dunes during migration. Red-headed woodpeckers are spotted here just about every spring, and believe it or not, so are mockingbirds. On beautiful days, the birds merely pass over on their way somewhere else. But on cold, foggy days, when birds can hardly see past their beaks, they ground themselves here. Listen for the of the yellow-rumped warbler. It is the first warbler to return to Duluth each year, and by far the most abundant. Yellow rumps flit around from tree to tree, but often come low enough for you to get a good look. If the weather is especially rotten, they will even hop on the ground along the beach and on the ball field, along with a lot of rarer warbler species. American redstarts are another early warbler. Males are black and orange, but much too tiny to be confused with orioles. Ovenbirds, another warbler, return early too. They are extremely hard to see, but almost impossible to ignore in any Minnesota

As it gets closer to Memorial Day, the numbers of migrants will steadily increase. It is often possible on a good day, meaning one of those wonderfully drippy, foggy ones, to find 25 or even 30 species of warblers in Duluth. It is possible to tally up well over 100 species of birds on a good morning. The only trick is identifying them. You can struggle alone with your field guide, or you can go on a guided bird walk. Duluth Audubon Society offers some field trips, and Kim Eckert teaches a popular spring bird class. You can call KUMD for more information. This is Laura Erickson, and this program has been For the Bird.

Chicago, Memphis, Texas, Detroit, Piedmont, Delta, Barrel House, and Swamp. Not to mention good old R&B. That's right, there are over 30 genres of the blues, and we play them all. Tune in to Saturday Afternoon Blues every Saturday from noon to 3 p.m. It's handcrafted radio just for you. 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

0: Clover, a tune from Gospel Machine from 2015 here on the North 103.3. And it was a couple of Minnesota artists back to back there. From 2001, we heard from Jim Hall with Blackbirds. That's off the album Song from the Blue. And yes, before that, the very first episode of For the Birds, which aired 40 years ago today. Laura Erickson and I will be chatting just after the 8 o'clock hour. Looking forward to sharing that conversation that she and I had in order to celebrate 4 decades of For the Birds. Well, well, well, more tunes on the way, and right now, let's do it. The sound check on the North.
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2: 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The Rathskeller has the Hot Club of Duluth, Celtic Song Circle at Wusso's, Bruce Woodman playing at Carmody Irish Pub, 210 Gallery and Art Center has Old Time Jam, Jake Shimabukuru will be playing at the West Theater, Eric Frost at North Shore Winery, and Morning Bird Trio at Sir Ben's. 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

Going back to 1968 with Tom T. Hall, that is, That's How I Got to Memphis. Handsome Jack before that with Do It To It from 2025 off of the album Barn Burners. And it was the sound check before that. And if you missed it, it's on our website at thenorth1033.org. Well, my name is Luke Morvec. Thanks for tuning in to Northland Morning. We've got an 8 o'clock hour on the way that's going to include national native news. We've also got Astro Bob's Backyard Astronomy. Today, Bob and I will be talking about kind of an artistic look at the cosmic world. We've got a lot of cool arrangements with conjunctions coming up. And the International Space Station is going to be dancing across the sky quite a bit this May. Maybe you've already seen it. So that's coming up at 8:20. And not to be forgotten, just after the 8 o'clock mark on Community Connection, I'm sitting down with Laura Erickson for a chat about 40 years of For the Birds. Today is the four-decade anniversary of when Laura Erickson started bringing For the Birds to our airwaves. And it need be said that it is the longest running radio program about birds in the world, presumably. If you can find another, please let me know. Let's get back to the tunes. Here's Queen Esther with Rebels.

0: off of the album Teen Dream, that is Beach House with Norway, to wrap up the 7 o'clock hour of Northland Morning here on The North, 103.3 WDSE FM. We're streaming online at thenorth1033.org. Thanks for tuning in. My name's Luke Morvec with you for one more hour today here on Northland Morning. We've got National Native News in about 40 minutes' time, Astro Bob's Backyard Astronomy in 20 minutes, and right now it's time for Community Connection, conversations with local people about interesting things. Programming on the North 103.3 is provided in part by Lakewalk Surgery Center on London Road in Duluth, with 72 surgeons and 15 specialties represented. 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Well, Laura Erickson has been bringing For the Birds to the 103.3 airwaves for 40 years. To the day. To celebrate four decades on the air, I invited Laura Erickson into the studio for a conversation about the now and then of For the Birds. Here's my conversation with Laura Erickson.
1: When I started, I talked so fast, and I don't think you can tell it, but after I record my voice now, I automatically speed it up. And so it's shortened by 4%. I have to, because I talk so slow when I'm reading it now. And I don't know why.
0: Well, there's something kind of nice and deliberate about that, I think. When you're out birding, it's not a race. You're not trying to get to the finish line as soon as possible. You're out there experiencing the moment. I kind of like the almost meditative nature to it all. So I think a slow approach is a good thing.
1: Yeah, probably.
0: 40 years on May 12th, right?
1: Correct.
0: 40 years of For the Birds. I think that, well, let's explore this idea of it being the longest running radio program about birds. You had mentioned at one point that there was a program in Japan for a while?
1: Right. That's the only competitor I have that I know of, and nobody's ever brought another one to my attention. That person was using some recordings from the Cornell Lab of Ornithology, and that's how I found out about it.
0: Huh.
1: But he died, and his family took it over, and I do not know if they're still doing it.
0: Do you know when that started? Like when that
1: just
0: individual?
1: Just a few years before For the Birds.
0: Okay. So it's longer running by a couple of years.
1: Yeah,
0: huh.
1: If it's still existing.
0: Wow. Well, can you take us back to the very beginning? Do you still remember what the first program was about?
1: I did three, and I don't remember which was which. One was about orioles. One was about the weather in Duluth. I said there were two kinds of days in spring in Duluth. There were the dull, dank, dark, depressing, dripping, drizzly Duluth days, and the the magnificent Minnesota mornings.
0: This sounds like a children's book. It's just waiting to happen.
1: And I'm trying to remember. I don't remember now what the third program was. And then I did Hummingbirds really quickly, and it just was so fun, but it was so, like, out of my hands from the start. I needed a niche in Duluth. I was a birder here in a very single birder-oriented birding community, and I could not worm my way into the inner circle. They would not let me in the banding station at Hawk Ridge. We've had a sea change since then. The people running things at Hawk Ridge are superb, but it was very sexist back then. I'd always done big days when I lived in Madison, Wisconsin, with a team of three, and the other three were men. But here, when somebody was desperately searching for a fourth person for their big day team, they would not let me on it. Hmm. And finally, he said, well, what if you have to go to the bathroom? Like, what do they do when they have to go to the bathroom? You know, you just find a way. But it was very frustrating. And I had led bird walks and written for the newspaper in Madison about birds. And I come here, the newspaper was not the least bit interested. And the Duluth Audubon would not allow me to lead free trips for Duluth Audubon because there was somebody already leading trips and he charged for it and it was his income and they didn't want any competition. So I needed to do something to blather about birds, some sort of mutated gene or something in me, but I can't control it. So the whole reason for the birds even started, though, was because a guy was on National Public Radio, John Ciardi, who used to talk about the etymology of birds, of words and familiar phrases. He did not sound like a radio guy. He sounded like a guy who was passionately interested in the etymology of words, and his passion made you passionate about it, too. He was just so interesting. And I wrote him a letter and got this lovely response back in 1986. And just a few weeks later, they announced on National Public Radio that he died. And it was like there was suddenly this vacuum. Somebody quick had to get on the radio and talk about something they loved and were passionate about. And on the strength of that, I wrote three scripts. And my friend Karen Keenan, who does the voice of Earth Angel Bird Emporium, helping you to attract upscale, trendy birds to your home, and also the men who watch them, Karen was good friends with Bob DeArmond, who was at KUMD, and he knew the woman, Stephanie Hempel, who was doing the programs. So it really did take Karen, because I never would have had the nerve to call myself. But Karen set up the meeting, so I had to go. And I went, and I had my three scripts, and I brought my Peterson Bird albums, and she loved it. And I'd written three, so she said, well, let's do it every Monday, Wednesday, and Friday. And it was like out of my hands. And it was funny because I never talked to anybody about how long segments should be or anything like that. Stephanie said it was best to always keep them under 5 minutes, which I don't do anymore. That was the only advice I got about radio production. And I was so mortified. I was so shy and scared recording them in front of her that I quickly learned how to do all the production work myself, so nobody had to be there listening to all my mistakes.
0: When it comes to the presentation of it, obviously people are curious about, you know, technical elements, migration dates, the science of birds as well, but you often include this storytelling element. You're finding a deeper layer, meaning, connection, symbolism, all of that stuff. Was that there at the beginning, or did that kind of come with time?
1: That evolved. It was part of what I wanted to do from the start, but I was very inhibited. I was terrified of what people would think. The first time I did an off-the-wall program was on my daughter's birthday that first year, because I wanted to do a special program for her, so I decided to do one about Big Bird. And she was 3 years old, and it was really fun to do. And I was very proud of it. I found a song. I talked about Big Bird being the rarest bird in the universe.
0: We talked about this on Backtracks, I think, actually, yeah.
1: And it was so fun to produce. And then I got the idea when the first April Fool's Day came around the next year to do a program about the Cornell Lavatory of Orthonology, cracking the code of all bird language. And those were so fun. The station got a lot of phone calls about both of them. So I felt a little freer, and little by little.
0: I want to end our conversation by going back to Karen Keenan, who was the one that was almost an instigator, I suppose you could say, for Four of the Birds. Without her, maybe it wouldn't have happened. The importance of having somebody nearby who recognizes a passion and recognizes a skill. Can you speak on that a little bit?
1: Oh, well, Karen was my closest, dearest friend. We had our babies were just a few months, 2 months apart. So we spent a lot of time together. She just lived two doors away. Yeah, having someone who affirms you and what you really love is like such a treasure. Karen is a potter and a musician, and she does hair, this really cool, she's so skillful with the Swedish art of making things with
0: hair jewelry.
1: Human hair.
0: Yeah.
1: It's so cool. And we've just always loved how we do things. One time she went on a birding trip with me to Arizona when she was not a birder, and she had so much fun. It was just great. It's great. We don't get that many friends in our lifetimes who are that cool.

That is my conversation with Laura Erickson, celebrating 40 years of For the Birds today. Happy 40th anniversary to Laura Erickson. If you're looking for more conversation from Laura, that'll be up on our website a little later on at thenorth1033.org. And I see no better way to exit out of this particular conversation than with Eels. Here's I Like Birds. Thanks again to Laura Erickson for all the decades of bringing For the Birds to the North, 103.3 FM.

0: Back in 2010, it was J.D. McPherson who had an album called Signs and Signifiers, and off of that album came a song called Firebug, which we just heard here on the North 103.3. And it was Eels with I Like Birds before that, stemming out of a conversation with Laura Erickson on this, the 40-year anniversary of the first airing of For the Birds on 103.3. Thanks so much for tuning in. We've got Astro Bob's Backyard Astronomy on the way. First, wanted to mention that the North 103.3 is supported by Widseth, architects, engineers, environmental scientists, and land surveyors, with 12 locations including Duluth and Hibbing. 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And one more tune before we get to our conversation with Bob, and we'll throw it over to the Beths with Straight Line Was a Lie. Enjoy.
1: One, two, three, four.
2: Sorry, I was thinking about something else.

0: It's time for Astro Bob's Backyard Astronomy. Bob King is an author, educator, and amateur astronomer, and he joins us every other Tuesday morning for Astro Bob's Backyard Astronomy. Good morning, Bob.
1: Hey, good morning, Luke.
0: There's a lot going on in the cosmos. There's never like nothing going on in the cosmos. I always my lead into this is always like slightly awkward because it's like, you know what? You're the expert here. I'm going to say there's stars up there if somebody put me in charge, but do tell, well, what is going on?
1: When you get a lot of clouds, then there appears to be nothing going on in the cosmos. So I guess on one level, that's true. And then sometimes, you know, just there are very small events, but there's always something happening because everything is, you know, the stars are kind of on the move because the Earth is rotating during the night. So they're rising and setting. They're drifting across the seasons. So the constellations that we see for each season change, and that's caused by Earth's revolution around the sun. So yeah, things are still always happening. You're right. One of the things that's happening, and I know, Luke, you've seen this. You've seen the International Space Station cross the sky, haven't you?
0: Yeah, I feel like I saw it not too long ago. It's essentially looks like a star, right?
1: Yeah, it looks like a star, really bright star, depending if it goes overhead. When it's closest to you, you know, if you see it right over your head, then it's about 260 miles high, and it's about the size of a football stadium. So that thing looks really bright, almost as bright as Venus. But when it moves off into the distance, then you've got that sort of horizontal or line of sight distance that you add to it. So that by the time it's only a fist or so above the horizon, it's like 950 miles away. And So that makes it look fainter. So if you ever follow the space station through the sky, you'll see it go from sort of bright. You'll see it when it comes up, it's faint. It's really bright, and it gets faint again. And a good part of that, not the only reason, but a good part is because of its distance. And you can watch this happen. Your listeners can watch this happen through almost the entire month of May because the space station is going to be making like 2 to 3 passes per night over our region now all the way through about May 26th. So you can go out many nights and see it. And there are ways to know exactly when it's coming. Sometimes I'll post something on my Astronomy for Everyone postings on Facebook. But NASA has an app, of course, and it's called Spot the Station. So you can just look up, whether you're doing an Android or Apple phone, just look up Spot the Station in the App Store or on Google Play, download it, and when it knows your location, it will give you the times and where to look for the space station. So it's super, super handy, especially right now during these multiple passes that the station will be making over the next couple of weeks.
0: I'm glad to hear you say that it's been passing overhead because it must have been about a week and a half ago. I was walking into work again, you know, pre 5 a.m. and looked to the west and I'm like, oh, I'm pretty sure that's Venus because it's really bright. And, you know, at that point, even the western sky was starting to brighten up a little bit with these earlier sunrises. And then I saw another star and I was like, 2 Venuses? What's going on here? And they were equally bright and it confused me greatly. I was like, well, that's what else could that be? All the other stars in the sky had kind of gone away and become that sort of lighter blue. And then as I kept walking, that one star kept getting closer to the other, and I'm pretty sure it was the ISS.
1: Did it stay in the western sky kind of low, or did it rise up to the east?
0: I would say it moved to the east. It eventually, the distance got less, and then all of a sudden it went past Venus and just kept going.
1: Just kept going. Yeah, you probably saw the space station.
0: Okay.
1: Because the space station will always rise somewhere in the western sky. It rises in the west. And it goes with Earth's rotation. So we rotate towards the east, so it takes advantage of that speed, rotation speed of the planet. It rises in the west, and it will move towards the east. So, yeah, I think you may have seen it.
0: All right, the clues are there.
1: The clues are there. So we have the space station. Of course, there's tons of other satellites that are out, but the space station is the largest one, and it is the brightest one. And it's in a relatively low orbit, so it really stands out. The other thing that's going to stand out, Luke, in the next couple of, or actually just in the next week, is we have 2 bright planets in the western sky. They've been there for some time. They're closing in on one another. Venus, which is the lower one, that appears in the northwestern sky, and above and to the left of it, about three-fifths measured out against the sky when you stretch your arm out, about three-fifths to the upper left, you'll see Jupiter, which is a very bright object, but a little fainter than Venus. So Venus is moving up and away from the sun as we see it from the Earth, and at the same time, Jupiter is slowly sliding downward in Venus's direction because it partakes of the gradual westward drift of the star. Stars in the western sky are sinking westward each night. So the two will meet on June 9th. We'll have a spectacular conjunction, and we'll talk more about that then. But in the meantime, on May 18th, so that would be next Monday, the crescent moon will be back in the sky. And it'll be right next to Venus. And this should be just one of the most beautiful conjunctions you could ever hope to see. The two will be pretty close together in the west. You'll see this nice, delicate, petal-like crescent next to brilliant Venus. And then because of the phase of the moon, you'll be able to see the rest of the moon, too, the part that's lit by the Earth, called Earthshine. So you have the crescent lit by the sun, the rest lit by reflected sunlight from the Earth, called Earthshine. And then right next to that, the planet Venus. That's on the 18th, but it keeps going. It doesn't stop. The moon keeps moving, and so on the 19th, we now have Venus down on the bottom, the moon, a little waxing crescent in the middle, and then Jupiter above it. So you have this nice alignment of three brilliant sky objects at dusk. This all takes place at dusk, starting at, like, you can go out at 9:30-ish, be a good time to look. We'll call it 9 to 10. And then finally, on May 20th, the moon is up above Jupiter because it keeps moving as it's orbiting the Earth. So we now have Venus, Jupiter, and the moon. So we have 3 days of alignments. I just hope the Earthers survive this. This tremendous and wonderful alignment.
0: Do you ever get the sense that...
1: Of course, I'm only joking.
0: Of course. Do you ever get the sense that it's kind of a work of art, like an impermanent work of art that the cosmos are showing? The night sky is some sort of a masterpiece that is constantly under construction.
1: It is. It is. And it's what I love about it is that it's effortless. And it happens whether you pay attention to it or not. But that's the best part. If you pay attention to it, you are privy to this, like you put it, which is a wonderful way of saying privy to this beautiful show of art. Every night, something like this is happening in the nighttime sky. So it's great to have, in this case, 3 evenings in a row where you can see these three brilliant objects in the west at dusk. And you can also see how the moon moves. You know, if you pay attention to things like that, you'll say, huh, you can really see it move night to night because you've got these markers in the sky, the planets, to show you that. So you get a sense of the moon's orbit around the Earth, the fact that it's constantly in motion. So, yeah, there's a whole ton of things. And the museum, the thing is about the museum, it's just open 24/7. Because there are daytime sky events as well. And it's, you know, the greatest lesson in life for me that I've learned, I think, is just learning to pay attention to things. They're kind of out there shouting at you all the time. You're like, forget it. And then it's like, oh, my God, look at all that. So, and it's very nourishing when you do start noticing.
0: Lots to think about, lots to see. Bob, thanks so much.
1: Thank you, Lou. Great to talk with you today.
0: Yep, likewise. We'll talk again in 2 weeks. Take care.
1: You too.
0: That is Bob King. Bob is an author, educator, and amateur astronomer, and he joins us every other Tuesday morning for Astro Bob's Backyard Astronomy. And if you missed any of that conversation, we will have it up on our website at thenorth1033.org just a little later on this morning. 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Tickets and info at sacredheartmusic.org. Coming up in about 10 minutes' time or so, we'll get to National Native News. Right now, though, let's get back to the tunes. Here is Lorraine James, a tune that features Eden Samara. It's called Running Like That. Enjoy.
2: try it sometime.

0: From the 2026 album Grateful, that's the Red Clay Strays with Demons in Your Choir. It was Anjima Lee before that with Like You Really Mean It. That's off of the album You're Free to Go. And from the album titled Reflection from 2021, we heard Lorraine James with Running Like That. That's a tune that features Eden Samara. Thanks for tuning in to the North 103.3 FM. This is Northland Morning. My name's Luke Morvek with you in another 20 minutes or so, and then I'll be handing things off to Morgan Kohler for music through the day. Well, Aspirus Health serves people and families across the Northland with specialty services including cardiology, oncology, orthopedics, and women's health. More info at aspirus.org. And it is that time. National Native News is up next here on the North.
1: This is National Native News. I'm Jill Freitas. On Friday, the University of Arizona recognized roughly 70 Native American graduates with a special celebration. As KJZZ's Gabriel Pietrasia reports, an indigenous actor was the event's keynote speaker.
2: Dallas Goldtooth is Dene in Mittawakaton, Dakota. He's arguably best known for his role in the Peabody Award-winning FX series Reservation Dogs. Goldtooth plays a comedic spiritual guide to a teen living in an Oklahoma res town.
3: Are you Crazy Horse or sitting?
4: No. I'm not one of those awesome guys. No, I'm more of your, unknown warrior. Yeah, you know my name? William Knife Man.
2: Goldtooth co-founded the 1491s, an all-native sketch comedy group that uses humor as a way to tackle stereotypes and complex social issues. Native Americans make up about 4% of the university's student body. For National Native News, I'm Gabriel Pietrasio.
1: The U.S. Bureau of Indian Affairs says it is distributing $20 million in emergency funding to more than a dozen Alaska Native communities in response to shortages of essential supplies and urgent infrastructure needs. The lion's share of the funding, $16 million, is going to the Kuskokwim Delta coastal village of Shefornik to address the impacts of severe erosion, permafrost thaw, and failing infrastructure. According to a press release, the funds are intended to restore damaged wetlands, address unsafe structures, relocate

from the 1972 album Pink Moon. That is Nick Drake with Place to Be. And it was National Native News before that. You can catch that every day at 8:40, Monday through Friday, here on Northland Morning. Well, creeping up toward the end of my time here today, we do have a couple more tunes to go before we close things out. But first, what did we learn today on Northland Morning? Well, we learned that there's money to be made in mushrooms. It's just a matter of scavenging for the right ones. We also learned a lot from Bob King, including that it's kind of an artsy world up there in the cosmos. There's a lot to look at. It's screaming at us to look. We just got to turn our heads upwards. And we also learned that if you want to create the longest running radio show about birds in the world, well, you've got at least 40 years to go. And tomorrow it'll be 40 years in a day, and the day after that 40 years in 2 days, etc., etc. Well, it was back in, 1998, July of, I think, when I descended onto Minneapolis, as did like 100,000 other people, to see the Smashing Pumpkins play live outside in downtown Minneapolis for a free concert. It was incredible, one of the wonderful experiences of my young life. And I remember when they started into the song 1979, I had no idea what song they were playing because they played it just straight up rock, full throttle, and I didn't recognize it at first. Very different from the studio recording, the ultimate production of it off of Melancholy and the Infinite Sadness. So instead of going that rock route, we're going to go a nice and easy route, and we're going to hear Darling Side's cover of exactly that song, 1979, from Darling Side, here on the North, 103.3.

Davina and the Vagabonds with 5'2" Eyes of Blue from the 2016 album Nicolet and Tents, Minnesota Music, to wrap things up. This is The North, 103.3 WDSE FM, Duluth, baby. We're also streaming online at thenorth1033.org. Thanks so much for tuning in. My thanks also to Bob King for bringing us Astro Bob's Backyard Astronomy, and to Laura Erickson for not only bringing us For the Birds every day, Tuesday through Friday at 7:30 here on The North 103.3, but also for joining me in the studio to talk about the last 40 years of For the Birds. That was a delight. We'll have bonus content from that conversation on our website. Well, well, well, tomorrow we're back to do it all again. We're going to get to a Green Visions about the Minnesota Department of Employment and Economic Development. They've got some upcoming projects that we'll highlight. And also, we'll get to a James Bond-related hypotheticals. Yeah, 007 and some theories therein. Some hypothesizing, I suppose, would be the best way to put it. My name's Luke Morvec. I'll talk to you again tomorrow. Take care. Morgan Kohler with Music Through the Day is up next.

Wake it up, wake it up. Wake it up, wake it up. Get off here. That's my stop.

That is Arlo Parks here on the North 103.3 with Weightless. That one, a tune of theirs from 2023, Driving and Crying, kicked off Music Through the Day today with their tune Dead End Road. It's 9:07 and you are officially listening to Music Through the Day here on the North 103.3. My name is Morgan Kohler. I'll be here with you till 12 o'clock noon. I do want to say a huge thank you to Luke Morvec for Northland Morning this morning, of course, and every morning. Coming up here in the 9 o'clock hour of Music Through the Day, we're going to hear from Caroline Smith. We've got something from Buck Meek as well. And right now, music from Beck. This is Ride Lonesome, right here on the North.

This is the North 103.3, and that was Modest Mouse with Ocean Breathes Salty. That one from their 2004 album, Good News for People Who Love Bad News. Roy Ayers before that with Everybody Loves the Sunshine, and Beck kicked off that last set. And it's 9:20, so we're now going to take a brief break from the music to take a look at the forecast. Today's weather on the North 103.3 is supported by Widseth, architects, engineers, environmental scientists, and land surveyors. 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Looking at the forecast here for the rest of today, mostly sunny. There's a slight chance of showers here this morning, and then mostly cloudy with a chance of showers this afternoon, highs in the upper 50s. The chance of rain, 50%. Tonight, mostly cloudy. There's a slight chance of showers here this evening as well, and then partly cloudy after midnight, lows in the upper 30s. And the chance of rain tonight, 20%. And looking ahead to tomorrow, sunny, highs in the mid-60s. Current temps and conditions right now. Duluth here on top of the hill. It is mostly sunny and 44 down by the water, sunny and 39. Two Harbors, same story. And looking to our south here, Cloquet, sunny and 43. Hopping across the bridge to Superior, where it was 43 degrees. We're going to get back to the music here on Music Through the Day. Throw it back to 1983 right now with Violent Femmes. This is Blister in the Sun, right here on the North.

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Thanks to listeners like you. This is the North 103.3, and that was Billy Joe Shaver with Old Chunk of Coal. Throwback to 1993 with that one. Cocteau Twins before that. Cherry Colored Funk off of their 1990 release Heaven or Las Vegas. And Violent Femmes kicked off that last set. Diving right back into the tunes coming up in this next set of music. We've got the Milk Carton Kids. We'll hear some Minnesota music from Sarah Thompson and Buck Meek right now. Can I Mend It? This one off their latest, The Mirror, right here on the North.

This is the North 103.3, and that was the Milk Carton Kids with Blinded and Smiling. New music from their album Love Lost, Lost 'Cause Lover Fool. Sarah Thompson, before that, Tell Me What Song, off of their latest as well, Here and Gone. Sort of had a new song set there with Buck Meek, Can I Mend It, from their latest, The Mirror. It's 9:42. 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Learn more at winnipegfolkfestival.ca. Coming up right now, we've got music from Bruce Springsteen. This is Jungle Land, right here on the North.

last night. And a magic rat drove his sleek machine over a Jersey state line. Barefoot girl sitting on the hood of a Dodge drinking.

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Soul engines running through a night so tender. In a bedroom locked,

This is the North 103.3, and that was the Box Tops with Soul Deep from their album Dimensions. New music from Lucy Dacus. Before that one, we heard Planting Tomatoes, Caroline Smith with Buy Me Something, and Bruce Springsteen kicked off that last set here on the North 103.3 WDSE-FM Duluth, where we also stream online at thenorth1033.org. And we are going to kick off the 10 o'clock hour here on Music Through the Day. Coming up right now, we've got Pixies. This is Monkey Gone to Heaven. The Laws after that here on the North.

that is The Laws here on the North, 103.3 from their self-titled record. Weird There She Goes. Pixies kicked off the 10 o'clock hour with their tune, Monkey Gone to Heaven. It's 10.06. As I said, this is Music Through the Day here on the North, 103.3 listener-supported radio in the Northland. My name is Morgan Kohler, and I'll be here with you till 12 o'clock noon, at which point we'll head into Away with Words. In the meantime, here in the 10 o'clock hour, music from Paul Simon, something from Fruit Bats as well. We'll check in with Caitlin Brinza right around 10.30. And right now, of Monsters and Men, this is Ordinary Creature from their 2025 album, All Is Love and Pain in the Mouse Parade, here on the North.

0: This is the North 103.3. That was Sam Henshaw with Get Back from their album It Could Be Worse. Bruce Hornsby before that, Indigo Park. That's a title track off of that one. We're from Neil Young and Crazy Horse. Everybody Knows This Is Nowhere. That one from 1968 and the title track off of that record of Monsters and Men kicked off that last set. It is 10:21, time to take a look here at the weather. Today's weather on the North 103.3 is supported by Widseth, architects, engineers, environmental scientists, and land surveyors. 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Looking at the forecast here for today, mostly sunny. There's a slight chance of showers here late this morning, and then mostly cloudy with a chance of showers this afternoon. Highs in the upper 50s. That chance of rain, 50%. Tonight, mostly cloudy with a slight chance of showers here this evening, and then partly cloudy after midnight. Chance of rain, 20%. Looking ahead to tomorrow, sunny, highs in the mid-60s. Current temps and conditions right now. Duluth here on top of the hill. Mostly sunny and 51, down by the water, sunny and 41. Two Harbors, sunny and 46. Looking at Cloquet, sunny and 52. Hopping across the bridge to Superior, it is sunny and 45. That is the weather. We're going to go ahead now and get back to some music. Butterball right now. This is Butterballs Part 1 right here on the North.
1: Showtime, ladies and gentlemen, right here at Loretta's Hi-Hat, Lawnside, New Jersey. We're going to get the nitty from the gritty right about now. We're going to bring on the fat cat that knows where it's at. He's going to suck it to you long, deep, wide, and consecutive. Bring him on with a big round of applause. Double B!

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And daddy, if you want your woman to be true to you, you better do like I do. 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That said, you got the high.

0: That is Cowboy Junkies here on the North 103.3, A Common Disaster. Between before that, Long Way to Fall, and Butterball kicked off that last set. And it's 10:32, so we're going to take a break from the music now to check in with Caitlin Brinza on the sound check. She's going to let us know what's happening around town tonight. Take it away, Caitlin.
1: 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The Rathskeller has the Hot Club of Duluth, Celtic Song Circle at Wusso's, Bruce Woodman playing at Carmody Irish Pub, 210 Gallery and Art Center has Old Time Jam, Jake Shimabukuru will be playing at the West Theater, Eric Frost at North Shore Winery, and Morning Bird Trio at Sir Ben's. If you've got a show and you want us to know, send us an email to info@thenorth1033.org. 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
0: 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Right now, we're going to hear from Fruit Bats. This is The Landfill, right here on the North.

And that was Arc de Soleil here on the North 103.3 with Riders of the Moon. Paul Simon, before that, we heard Graceland. Some Minnesota music there with Actual Wolf and their track Bread from 2012. Sunvolt in the mix with Windfall, and Fruit Bats kicked off that last set. 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

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That was Mount Joy and Gigi Perez with In the Middle. S-O-U-L before that with Tell It Like It Is, and Suzanne Vega kicked off that last set. It's 11:02. Time to start the last hour of music through the day. Today, we're going to hear from Kevin Morby right now. This is Javelin, the Band of Heathens after that, here on The North.

Thanks to listeners like you, this is The North 103.3, and that was the Band of Heathens with Take the Cake. That went off of their latest Country Sides. Kevin Morby kicked off the 11 o'clock hour here on Music Through the Day with their tune Javelin. It's 11:10, and this is Music Through the Day here on The North 103.3. My name's Morgan Kohler. I'll be here with you till 12 o'clock noon, and then we're going to head into A Way with Words. But in the meantime, coming up here in this 11 o'clock hour, music from Anna Tivel, something from Jeff Tweedy as well, and right now, Black River Review with Texas Girl, this one off of their album, Just Can't Win, right here on The North.

You're listening to The North 103.3, and that was Houndmouth with Tiger Blood off of their album, Lordy. Before that, Bob Schneider, 40 Dogs, like Romeo and Juliet, and we kicked off that last set with Black River Review. It's 11:22. We're going to take now a look at the forecast. Today's weather on The North 103.3 is supported by Woodseth, architects, engineers, environmental scientists, and land surveyors. 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Looking at the forecast here for the rest of today, mostly sunny. There is a slight chance of showers here this afternoon with near steady temperatures in the mid-50s. The chance of rain today is 20%. Tonight, mostly cloudy in the evening and then becoming partly cloudy with lows in the upper 30s. Wednesday now, looking ahead, sunny, highs in the mid-60s. Current temps and conditions right now. Duluth on top of the hill, mostly sunny and 56. If you're down by the water, sunny and 43. Two Harbors, mostly sunny and 50. Cloquet, sunny and 61. Hopping across the bridge to Superior, where it is sunny and 47. That's the weather. Back to the music. Sam Fender right now. 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

0: So I'm calling today with a word that I learned about 10 years ago from my friend in Pennsylvania. The word is called ajna. Like if you've eaten too much, you're sluggish. Your digestion is full. You've got the ajna. It's kind of akin to the meat sweats.
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Thanks to listeners like you, this is The North 103.3, and that was Jeff Tweedy with Out in the Dark from their album Twilight Override. Depeche Mode with People Are People, and Sam Bender kicked off that last set. It's 11:37. This is Music Through the Day. Let's get back to that music. T-Rex right now. This is Life's a Gas right here on The North.

This is the North 103.3, and that was Yola, Ride Out in the Country, from their album Walk Through Fire. Joe Prunice and Prunice Brothers with I'd Rather Look Away. Norman Blake featured on that track as well, off of their album Sunny, I Was Wrong. Anna Tibble with Memphis from their EP Animal Poem B-Sides. And T-Rex kicked off that last set. It is 11:49, and I'm getting ready to head out for the rest of the afternoon here, but I will be back in tomorrow morning at 9 a.m. to do it all again here on Music Through the Day. And right now, B.B. King, this is Paying the Cost to Be the Boss, right here on the North.

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5: You're listening to Away With Words, the show about language and how we use it. I'm Grant Barrett.
6: And I'm Martha Barnett. Well, it turns out that all these years now, I've been mispronouncing the name of the author of Walden. You know, the guy who moved to the woods.
5: Oh, yes, I saw that.
6: All this time, I thought his name was pronounced Thoreau, but no.
5: How is it pronounced then?
6: Thoreau.
5: Thorough. I thoroughly did it.
6: Yeah, or I'm thoroughly surprised that it's pronounced that way. But here's the story. Thoreau's grandfather was of French extraction. He was shipwrecked off the coast of New England in the 1700s and just stayed there, hence the spelling T-H-O-R-E-A-U, which isn't exactly a New England name, and we actually have written records of neighbors like Louisa May Alcott's father and Ralph Waldo Emerson's son writing about how their friend's name was pronounced Thoreau, with the accent on the first syllable. And there's a new Ken Burns film about him on PBS, and the voice actors for that film, including George Clooney and Meryl Streep, were all directed to pronounce his name Thoreau. And apparently that wasn't easy for them. And Grant, is not easy for me either. After all these years, I don't know that I'm going to be able to do that.
5: And it's not the first time it's happened where we've discovered that a public figure's name was widely mispronounced. I'm thinking of former Vice President Dick Cheney, which everyone says Cheney. Yeah.
6: Wow. Huh. Well, yeah, the pronunciations and the accents we grow up with, they're really sticky, aren't they?
5: They really are, and unfortunately, sometimes we only know these names through our reading, which I guess is a good thing, and we don't always get it right, but there's help.
6: Yeah, and speaking of reading, there's a wonderful new book that I want to talk about later in the show that's called Why We Talk Funny. It's by a linguist, and it's really fascinating, so let's talk about that later in the show.
5: And we'd love to take your calls and questions. You can call toll-free 1-877-929-9673 in the United States and Canada. Outside of the United States and Canada, you can find our WhatsApp phone number, our email address, and a contact form on our website at waywardradio.org.
6: Hey there, you have a way with words.
11: Hey, this is Matt from Grand Rapids. I moved here in October.
6: Okay, from where?
11: Well, I moved from Montreal, but I'm from Ohio, so that's where my language knowledge is based.
6: Okay. Well, what would you like to add to your language knowledge?
11: Well, apparently there's a divide between Ohio and Michigan, because when I got here, I was out with somebody and we met one of his friends, and he's from Big Rapids, which is a small town north of Grand Rapids. And he said, "Oh, that guy's brother stood up at my wedding." And I was like, "How dare he stand up during the wedding? Like, was he standing up to object to the union of the two people up the front?" And he's like, "No, what are you talking about? He stood up in the wedding party at the front of the church. And they said, oh, I've never heard that. You would just say normally they were in the wedding party or they were a groomsman. And then I thought it was kind of a one-off. And then it happened again during my team meeting at work where somebody from Michigan said that their son stood up at a wedding last weekend or something. And I was like, that's when I kind of interjected during my meeting. And I was like, never heard that. And then a few other people from Michigan were like, yeah, that sounds normal to me. So,
5: I
11: guess it's just the difference between Ohio and Michigan.
5: I don't think that's it. I just think that you're in with a group of people who just get involved with weddings a lot. Like, there's this whole period in your life where everything's a wedding. Like, every weekend is a wedding. And then it stops.
11: Well, yeah, that was my 20s, for sure. But in Ohio, nobody ever said that.
5: Are you hanging with a younger crowd now in Michigan who are, you know, in the earlier getting married?
11: No, first guy that said it was 36, and then the other person that said it in my meeting was a 55. I could think it was her son, and then a 35-year-old said that they say that all the time. So
5: I'm just going to say, though, Matt, it's just a coincidence. Yeah, or maybe you're just more attuned to it because it's an Americanism used throughout North America, actually. You'll find in Canada, the United States, nothing particular Michigander about it. Yeah, and it goes back.
11: Oh, so you've heard it before.
5: Oh, yeah. It goes back about 200 years to stand up at a wedding. And just like you said, it means to be right up there at the front as the groomsman or the bridesmaid or matron or honor or whatever, the best man. But originally, it was just the idea of standing up as a formal witness. You didn't even have to have the official title. Mm-hmm. Like, somebody can stand up for you at the courthouse. It means they show up. They're present mm-hmm. to witness it happening, and maybe they'll sign the paperwork as a witness, too. That's standing up mm-hmm. at a wedding. Like, you're literally standing up to show, I'm here to say, yes, this indeed is happened and has happened. In the future, I'll be able to talk about it authoritatively, say, they are indeed married.
11: Mm-hmm.
5: And so in some traditions, by the way, the person who stands up may take the role for both the bride and the groom. So they're not a maid or matron of honor or a best man. They're just literally there to stand up for both of the people.
11: Mm-hmm. So to stand up at the wedding is just a common phrase that I just have never heard.
5: Yeah, and that's fine. You know, it happens all the time. Everything that we know, all of our knowledge and our language knowledge was new to us at one point. You just happened to witness the one time you learned something new.
11: Yeah. Right. Okay. Well, yeah. I guess I just hadn't encountered people that use it before. I guess my bubble was smaller than I thought.
5: No, yeah, but it's just a different bubble. How about that? Nothing wrong with this bubble. Nothing wrong with the old one. Just a new bubble. That's all.
11: For sure, for sure. I guess it kind of evoked the idea of being stood up, which is very negative, to be stood up on a date.
5: We didn't address that, did we? The confusion of being stood up on a date, or somebody standing up and saying, I protest, they cannot get married. I've been in love with her for a year.
11: Well, I won't be adopting it, but I guess I won't be stopping people when they say it anymore.
6: Yeah, you don't have to say down in front or anything.
5: All right, Matt, thank you so much.
11: Thank you. Have a great one.
5: All right, take care now. Bye.
6: Was there something you noticed at the last wedding you attended or something you just can't forget about a particular ceremony? We'd love to hear about it if it has a linguistic angle. Call us 877-929-9673. Recently was doing a live call-in show on the Red River Radio Network. I know you've done this as well, mm-hmm. Grant. They serve East Texas and Louisiana and Arkansas and parts of Mississippi. And one of the questions that came in from a listener was about the expression, when the moistures meet.
5: When the moistures meet. All right, break this down for us.
6: Okay. Well, apparently it's a piece of traditional farming wisdom, and you don't really see it in books, but it refers to the moment when the moisture in the soil and the moisture in the air are both just right for planting or for growth. So it's this balancing of the ground moisture and the atmospheric moisture that's just right. You just watch and wait for that moment where the moistures meet. I just thought that was such a poetic expression.
5: Mm-hmm. But it also represents that fundamental experience and skill that a farmer has after a while where they just get intuition.
6: Absolutely.
5: And they can articulate it maybe, but some of it just is is they just act because the land talks to them. They don't even really need to think about why they know it's right. It just is.
6: Right, right. They know when the moistures meet.
5: We love to get calls and messages from people all around the world. No matter where you are, there's a way to reach us. Find that on our website at waywardradio.org/contact. Hello, you have a way with words.
12: Hi, this is Margie from Pittsburgh.
5: Hi, Margie in Pittsburgh. Welcome to the show. What's up?
12: Well, I always wondered about this phrase that my mother used when I scared her or she was angry with me or something. She would say to me, Margie Ann, you scared the daylights out of me. And I always wondered what that meant.
5: So the scared the daylights, like there were daylights inside of her? What? Yeah, it's hard to, what does that mean?
12: I mean, I had this vision of, you know how Little Orphan Annie, that cartoon, she had no eyeballs, you know, she had no pupils in her eyes. I pictured my mother with like her, not her hair on fire, but you know, like going, oing, oing, oing.
5: Yeah. Those eyes are classic, right? They're like little pieces of partially eaten bodies or something.
12: Like she had no more pupils in her eyes because I scared them out or something. I don't know.
5: Scare the daylights. Now, let me ask you, Margie, have you heard daylights used in any other expressions? Because I think there were a few.
12: No, that's the only one I've ever heard.
6: And did she say scared the daylights or scared the living daylights?
12: I can't remember that she added living to it. I think it was that she scared the daylights out of me.
6: Mm, okay. I just wonder because I heard that expression a lot growing up, and it was always the living daylights out of you.
12: Oh, okay. Yeah, I probably heard people say it, but I don't remember my mom saying it that way.
6: Okay, well, it's really interesting that you mention Little Orphan Annie and her eyes, because there is an old meaning of daylights that actually means eyes. Those holes in your head where the daylight gets in the late 18th century, people would talk about someone's daylights being fixed on the ground. You know, they're just looking down at the ground, or somebody rolled their daylights because they were rolling their eyes. And there was an old expression that meant to darken somebody's daylights, and that's when you give them a black eye. You know, you punch them and you darken their daylights.
5: But there's another element to the darken their daylights, though, Martha. It's not just the black in their eyes, but to hit them in such a way that their eyes swell shut, or sometimes even to knock them senseless. So there's another level there.
6: Yeah, the Classical Dictionary of the Vulgar Tongue from 1796 has an entry where it quotes somebody saying, plump his peepers or daylights, meaning give him a blow in the eyes. So you plump their peepers. But there's another layer to all of this that might be the explanation for scaring the daylights out of someone. And that is the idea that daylights could also mean somebody's essence, their insides, you know, just that light within, I guess, would be the way that you'd describe it.
5: So the inner soul, kind of the way that you can look at a living person or animal and tell they're alive, just there's something happening in the eyes.
6: Mm-hmm. Right, right. The eyes being the windows of the soul.
12: Yeah, that makes perfect sense.
6: Well, thank you so much for calling and sharing this.
12: Oh, I just love your show. I may call back because I have some other things I want to talk to you about, too.
5: Absolutely, 100%, so. Margie.
6: Oh, Margie, we
5: wish you well. You've been a delight. Thank you for sharing.
12: Oh, thank you for taking my call.
5: Yep. All right. Be well.
12: Bye-bye.
6: Bye-bye.
5: Well, knock the daylights out of us with your language and linguistic questions, or tell us your puns and your riddles and your jokes. 877-929-9673. 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
6: If somebody's really pestering you, they're just going over the same thing again and again and again, there's a wonderful Armenian phrase that translates as, don't iron my head.
5: Oh, I think that's in other languages as well.
6: Probably.
5: Yeah, don't iron my head. 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
6: Stay put. 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
2: You're listening to Away with Words, the show about language and how we use it. I'm Martha Barnett.
3: I'm Grant Barrett, and joining us is our quiz guy, John Chinesky, as he descends from a flying saucer. John, where were you?
4: I was, you don't want to know. It was uncomfortable, and I don't want to talk about it, but at least they had good food. So that's it. Okay. We're just going to leave it a mystery. And speaking of mysteries, today's quiz takes the form of a mystery. We've gathered the whole family and the entire staff of the mansion in the accusing room, and they're waiting for you. The sooner you can deduce who the culprit is in this mystery, the cleverer they will tell everyone you are. Are you ready?
3: Yeah. So my payoff is being known as clever.
4: That's all you get. Yeah. Okay. They don't have a lot of, you know, resources, even though the family seems to be wealthy. Each of the following clues suggests a single word. And when taken together, all of those words will clue the answer to the question, who done it? Got it?
2: Oh, boy.
4: All right. These are sort of cryptic style clues. I'll describe the word to you and you'll have to suss it out. Here we go. A word meaning distant and the end of him is where you'll find things growing.
3: Far. A word meaning distant and the end of him is where you'll find things growing. So far.
2: And the end of the word him.
3: Farm.
2: Pharma.
4: Yes, there you go.
3: F-A-R-M, farm.
4: Far. The end of him is M, and where you'll find things growing is a farm. The start of mother-in-law's kindness is the basis of cheese and yogurt.
3: The start of mother-in-law's kindness is the basis of cheese and yogurt. So,
4: of course, you can back solve. Oh. We call that back solving if you get the answer first.
3: Yeah, so yeah. Milk or dairy.
2: So, M-I-L is mother-in-law.
4: Right. The start of mother-in-law's kindness.
2: Yeah, is M-I-L-K.
4: M-I-L-K, very good. That's milk. That's your next answer. You're doing just great. A pair of chopsticks and a caution color is a place to hear classical music performed.
3: So red would be the stop color.
4: I said caution, not stop.
3: Oh, caution. So yellow or amber.
2: Mm-hmm. Oh, probably amber, right?
4: Mm-hmm.
3: A chamber?
4: Yes.
2: Oh,
4: what's a pair of chopsticks?
3: I don't know, actually. A chop?
4: C-H.
2: That's a pair of chopsticks?
4: Yeah, it's a pair of letters.
2: A
4: from
2: pair
4: the word
2: of chopsticks. Letters.
3: Oh, gotcha. Yeah, classic cryptic
2: from
3: wording.
4: Classic cryptic. A pair of chopsticks and a caution color, C-H, and amber.
2: Got it.
4: Is a place to hear classical music performed. Your answer is chamber.
2: Got it.
4: Chamber. Okay. Now, are you ready to figure out who done it?
3: Okay.
4: You've got the following answers. You've got farm, milk, chamber. What do they have in common?
2: No clue. Oh, no, that doesn't. I was going to say chambermaid, milkmaid.
3: We don't have maid in there, though.
2: No, I'm saying
4: right,
2: the maid.
4: You're supposed to. That's the part you're supposed to. That's the part you're supposed to get.
2: Did the maid do it? Did the maid do it?
4: Yes, the maid did it.
2: Oh.
3: Yeah. Gotcha.
4: The butler had the day off. He was in. So.
3: Oh, I see. They all pair up with maid. Gotcha.
4: Yes.
3: Makes sense.
4: Well done, detectives. Gumshoes. Well done, gumshoes.
3: I feel like the family of this victim would be very angry with us right now, though.
4: I think by the time you finish.
3: Solve it.
4: By the time you finish, you have to go looking for them. They'd be in the drawing room out there smoking and look at your magazines.
3: Wow. Looks like your alien friends are here to pick you up, John.
4: Oh.
2: There he goes.
3: Bye, John. Thank you so much. We'll talk to you next week.
4: Bye, guys.
2: And if you have a linguistic mystery that you'd like to have us solve, you got a couple of gumshoes right here who are eager and willing. So give us a call, 877-929-9673, or text us to that same number, or send an email to words@waywardradio.org. Hello, you have a way with words.
5: Hi, my name's Andres. I'm from calling in from Washington Heights. So my question for you guys was that the other day I was listening to some other radio piece. I don't know what it was because I just stumbled upon it. But they had mentioned this idea that in the course of development over evolution, that humans developed the anatomy to speak, but that same anatomy is what allows us to choke. And they didn't elaborate beyond that. They moved on, and then I wasn't able to find the show. Uh-huh. So do we know anything about that, like what that specific anatomy is that allows us to speak but also allows us to choke as opposed to other animals?
3: Oh, wow. That must have been quite the tease where you're like, I want more, and then they moved on. You're like, no.
5: I know.
3: It happens they all the time. Radio is just full of language and opportunity, and you're like, no. But also, yes. You're in Washington Heights in New York City, right, up by Columbia University?
5: Yes.
3: Okay,
5: yeah.
3: I know that area very well. Well, it's nice to talk to you, Andres. And I think I can help you with finding that episode you're talking about. It wasn't our show, but of course, it's the classic, classic public radio show, Radio Lab, which does superb science all the time. And they have an episode in January of 2024 called Our Stupid Little Bodies. I love that title.
5: That makes sense.
3: It's so accurate. But in that episode, they talk to a bunch of very interesting experts. But one of them is this guy, James Nestor, who wrote this best-selling book called Breath.
2: Oh, yeah.
3: The New Science of a Lost Art. I highly recommend that. So either look for that Radiolab episode, Our Stupid Little Bodies, or maybe find this book by James Nestor, that's N-E-S-T-O-R, called Breath. But in general, what he talked about and what the other experts in the show talked about in that Radiolab episode was that there's this kind of package of bodily changes that make human speech possible. So other primates have some of the stuff that we have in our oral cavity and our throats and other places and could theoretically do it. But then maybe they're lacking this extra region of the brain, or they're missing this extra space. So we have, compared to other primates, humans have flatter, less projecting faces. We have a shorter oral cavity, and we have a longer pharyngeal cavity. That's what contains the voice box. And so our tongue sits in a different place, and we can do more exact stuff with our tongues that make all this micro-articulation possible. Oh, yeah, and our larynx is just a little lower than the neck. So it's all this actual physical stuff. We're not even talking about necessarily even the brain yet, the Broca's region and other stuff in there. So we've got this setup for producing these clear vowels and consonants, and the lips and jaws are part of this, and super fine, super fine articulation. But as you said, the cost is that in these stupid little bodies, as Radiolab put it, is that food and air pass each other in the same channel in our heads, in our necks. And so the same passage that the air comes through to breathe and to talk is right next to the one where the food passes. So, yeah, it absolutely does make it easier for us to choke.
5: Wow, yeah, thanks. That's a great answer. I got more things to look at.
3: Yeah.
5: More radio, yeah. More books to read.
3: The world is filled with knowledge and lots of people who just want to tell you things.
5: Yeah. I'm ready for it.
3: All right, we'll link to that book and the Radiolab episode on our website. But thank you, Andre, so much for calling us about this.
5: Thank you very much.
3: All right,
5: you guys.
3: Take care now.
2: Take care.
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2: Nancy Gabriel from Ithaca, New York, sent us this remembrance. On the farm, there wasn't much sympathy for whining, so my pop had a couple of favorite sayings when I'd hurt myself. After he'd made sure I was really okay, he'd say, it's far enough from your heart, it won't kill you. It's far enough from your heart. Or else he'd say, what'd you do, fall and step on it?
3: which is just doesn't make any sense. But
6: yeah, I'm just
3: it's
6: going to
3: distract you
6: up.
3: From your boo-boo, right?
6: Exactly.
3: Well, we hold the phone close to our hearts. So when you call, we'll see those little lights go up. 877-929-9673. Hello, you have a way with words.
7: Hi, so glad to talk to you.
3: Hi, who am I talking to?
7: This is Claire. I'm basically from New York, but I'm presently in Philadelphia, but that's not necessarily relevant to my question.
3: But it's a huge story, I bet. Two of the world's great
7: oh,
3: cities,
7: indeed it
3: and
7: is.
3: You've lived in them both.
7: That's right.
3: What's on your mind, Claire?
7: Okay, so I had a friend who recently passed away, and I've known her since 96, so we're talking a good amount of time. And she was known by some of her phrases. And one of her phrases that we never knew really where it came from, but she used all the time, was, since Christ left Philadelphia. Like, I haven't seen you since Christ left Philadelphia. And we're like, okay, that's been a long time, Tony. And we never knew why it was Christ in Philadelphia.
3: And so tell us a little about your friend. Was she super religious, and this was just kind of her way of, like, being a little naughty?
7: No. No, she is, well, I guess, I mean, she was raised Catholic, but she's definitely not religious in that way.
3: Okay.
7: She's from a second generation Italian and from Connecticut.
3: Okay. Gotcha.
7: And she had so many phrases that she used all the time that at her service, they made a 2-page list.
3: Oh, that's amazing. That's a memory stored right there.
7: Oh, totally. Totally. Yeah.
3: So, since Christ left Philadelphia, Martha, that's a long time ago, right?
6: Apparently, yeah. Apparently so. Claire, I'm wondering if you've heard any other versions of that phrase, or is it always Christ
7: no.
6: and always Philadelphia?
7: Oh, it was really? Only her. She it was only her, and that's the only thing she ever said. She didn't ever alter it or change it in any way, and she was, like, known for that and many other things, but it was always since Christ left Philadelphia. I'm like, okay.
3: Huh. I'm surprised, Martha, Claire, because Claire, mm-hmm. there are so many of these.
6: Yeah, it's a particular pattern that we see a whole lot, particularly since Christ left Chicago. That's the one that I've heard.
3: But sometimes it's Cleveland, but yeah.
6: Yeah, yeah.
7: Oh, my.
6: And it's this pattern of, you know, since somebody left some place, and it's usually some historical figure, somebody really improbable, you know, since Moses did something, or George Washington or Caesar. But yeah, the idea is that it was a long time ago. And the ones that combine Christ, I've seen it more often as since Christ was a cowboy or since Christ was a corporal. I know John Dos Passos, the mm-hmm. writer in 1921, had a book called Three Soldiers. And there were a couple of mentions in that book where, you know, soldiers were saying, I ain't had any pay since Christ was a corporal. So it's always this improbable, just weird thing. I know, Grant, you know a lot of other expressions like this.
3: Well, what's interesting is the kind of first one that we know of, which I don't know for sure that it was in the same jocular tone, but it's from Shakespeare in Twelfth Night. He says, since before Noah was a sailor, to mean a long time. And it
7: wow.
3: kind of sets a pattern there where we get these religious figures showing up. Uh-huh. So it's before this religious, since this religious figure did X, whatever it was.
6: Right.
3: So you'll get, like, since Jesus was a baby, or since, this is uh-huh. my favorite, since Pontius was a pilot.
6: Oh,
3: double joke
6: terrible.
3: There. But also since that's Adam right. was an Oakum boy, O-A-K-U-M, and an Oakum boy was a young man who recalked or resealed the seams on ships. And a lot
7: right.
3: of these earlier
7: right.
3: ones, just like the Noah was a sailor, are nautical.
6: Yeah, and a lot of those biblical ones too, right? Like since Methuselah was a boy, Methuselah
3: yep.
6: being hundreds of years old, since
7: wow.
6: dirt was rock.
7: Wow.
3: Since dirt was rock, yeah. But look for things like on our website for like since Hector was a pup or since Suki was a calf. And mm-hmm. you'll find a whole bunch more of these because we just have lists of them.
7: Okay, cool. That's great. Thank you so much.
3: All right, you take care now. And thank you for sharing with us.
7: Happy trails.
3: Thanks to you.
6: Same to you.
7: Bye-bye. Bye-bye.
3: We'd love to hear your language memories of the loved ones in your lives. 877-929-9673 is a magical toll-free number, 24 hours a day from the United States and Canada, or email us words@waywardradio.org.
2: Hello, you have a way with words.
8: Hi, this is Mackenzie from Green Bay, Wisconsin.
2: Hey, Mackenzie. We're glad to have you. What's on your mind?
8: So I'm calling today with a word that I learned about 10 years ago from my friend in Pennsylvania. The word is called ajna. So it's like having the ajna would mean like if you've eaten too much, you're sluggish, your digestion is full, you've got the ajna. It's kind of akin to the meat sweats. And I just kind of wondered if it was a family term from him or if it is a common term.
3: Oh, yes. Probably yes to both of those, but definitely a common for parts of Pennsylvania. Let me guess, from southeast Pennsylvania near New Jersey.
8: He was from Bethlehem, I think.
3: So Bethlehem being on the eastern part of the state makes a lot of sense because that's where a lot of Italian Americans live, and it comes from Italian.
8: Oh.
3: So usually the way you said it was ajna?
8: The ajna.
3: I love it with the article ajna in there. Usually these days it is spelled A-G-I-T-A, but you might see it as arjada, A-R-G-A-D-A, or agida, A-G-I-D-A. And the reason there's some variation in pronunciation and spelling is that for a long time it was only transmitted orally. It comes to mainstream English through Italian Americans and from dialects of Italian, where there's this word that means acidity or heartburn. It's pronounced something like acidita, acidita. And that became corrupted in the mouths of people who were maybe second or third generation Italian Americans and not, you know, fresh from Italy or fresh from the parts of Italy where they use this word. So usually southern Italian dialects in any case. So yeah, the word originally meant physical heartburn or acid indigestion, but as you said, could be meat sweats or even just the extreme tiredness that you get from overeating or eating too richly. But over time, the word has modified to mean aggravation or anxiety or fretfulness. And you particularly will see it in expressions like, you're giving me the agita. Stop doing that. Meaning you're making me anxious. You're giving me aggravation or you're giving me heartburn, whatever you're doing or whatever you're saying. It shows up in print in the late 1970s in New York State. So lots of Italian Americans throughout the New Jersey, Eastern Pennsylvania, Connecticut, Long Island kind of region. Tons of Italian Americans. A huge, huge population of Italian Americans, even now. And so this word starts to show up or people are talking about it. It's almost always indicated as, oh yeah, as the Italians say, or as the Italian Americans say, or as they say in New Jersey, that sort of thing. And then it shows up in the 1984 movie Broadway Danny Rose, which was a big hit. And Nick Apollo-Forte plays a character called Luca Nova. And he sings a song about the agita. He actually sings to his agita in the song. And it's got hilarious lyrics like, agita my compa in the pan zone, meaning agita my pal in the belly. And he's talking about this agita. Whenever the singer gets to eat a treat, it's like a canzone, a song. And the agita enjoys every meal, every bite that I steal. Agita, my kumpa in the panzone. So it's a really fun song. He does a great job singing it. And that kind of really made it take off from there. And then, of course, it shows up in The Sopranos. And that kind of further entrenched in broader English outside of Italian Americans and that part of the East Coast.
8: Well, that is so interesting. And I've been using the term all over the country ever since then. So
3: are people getting it? Do they understand it when you say it?
8: No, they don't. Never.
3: Okay.
8: I always have to explain. Yeah. But then the term is being passed on.
2: Boy, I can sure picture Tony Soprano saying it.
3: Yeah, definitely. Right? James Gandolfini, that's absolutely coming out of his mouth. I mean, I don't know for sure, but if it didn't, it should have.
2: There's definitely some acid there, acid indigestion.
3: I mean, if you got to go to a therapist, you got tons of agita.
2: Right. Mackenzie, thank you so much for this question. I learned a lot.
8: Thank you so much for having me.
3: Yeah, it's our pleasure. You call us again sometime, all right?
8: All right, sounds good. Thank you.
3: You won't give us the agita if you make that phone go nuts. give us a call, 877-929-9673. That's a toll-free number in the United States and Canada, 24 hours a day. And if you're listening from somewhere else, you can always email us, words@waywardradio.org.

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1: You're listening to Away With Words, the show about language and how we use it. I'm Grant Barrett.
2: And I'm Martha Barnett. And if you've ever wondered how different regional accents came to be or why it's so hard to master an accent in a second language later in life, or maybe you've wondered how people in colonial America sounded, or for that matter, why so many people hate the word moist, have I got a book for you. It's called Why We Talk Funny, The Real Story Behind Our Accents. It's by Valerie Friedland. She's a professor of linguistics at the University of Nevada, Reno. And her book is all about how humans acquire our accents and how our accents affect so many aspects of our daily lives, often without our even realizing it. Now, of course, Grant, you and I touch on these ideas all the time, but what I love about her book is that it's this comprehensive look at the whole topic through the lenses of history and science and psychology. And she's a linguist, of course, so she covers everything from the babblings of babies and the evolution of human speech to how incredibly quickly people tend to make judgments today about somebody based solely on their accent. And she also covers all kinds of history from Proto-Indo-European to the story of how settlement patterns in the U.S. directly influenced what we recognize as distinctive dialects today. And she shows how those regional accents are changing and in some cases starting to fade away. And the book's also a helpful guide for understanding how linguists talk about all those movements of the lips and tongue to produce various sounds. And her book is backed up by lots and lots of scholarly research. She cites study after study to make her points, and there are wonderful extensive footnotes that are great for drilling down if you want to learn more, and I've already marked several of them myself. But as you might guess from the title, Why We Talk Funny, it's also breezy and clear and really entertaining. In fact, it reminds me of that one memorable teacher you had in school for a tough subject, you know, the one where everybody's saying, take Friedland's class because she makes it fun.
1: I wonder who Rate My Professor reviews are like.
2: Yeah, I'm sure. But anyway, just to sum up, it's a great introduction to linguistics in general.

0: digging further into this book, and we will link to it from our website. And as always, Martha and I love to find out what you're reading. What are you reading right now? What's the thing you can't put down? Let us know. 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Hello, you have a way with words.
1: Hi, this is Tom from Conshohocken, Pennsylvania. My question is, last summer, I came back from walking in the woods, and I checked myself for ticks. I did a tick check, and I realized that tick check is the opposite of an oxymoron. Instead of two words that are opposites, it's two words that mean the same thing. Both tick and check mean check mark. Mm-hmm. And I was wondering if there was a word for this opposite of an oxymoron. It's not really a redundancy because they're only synonyms out of context, but yeah, I wanted to know what you guys thought.
0: All right, so let's break this down just a little bit, kind of re-explain this in other words. So you've got the compound tick check, where you're literally checking your body for the arachnids known as ticks. Yes. And the interesting linguistic curiosity that you noticed, good eye, by the way, is that tick and check can both mean check mark. So both parts of the compound are synonyms.
1: Yes.
0: Okay. Gotcha.
2: Gosh, a word for that. You know, I'm not aware of one. I mean, the linguistic terms we can talk about here are polysemy, which refers to how words can have multiple meanings, as you pointed out. You know, tick could be like the noise that a clock makes, but also that little critter. And then check can be something you write or an inspection. I'm trying to think of in fact, any other word combinations like that?
0: Well, I have a few, but let's explain polysemy for a second, or at least spell it, P-O-L-Y-S-E-M-Y. Polysemy is a word may have more than one meaning, which is pretty standard across all of English.
2: It's also worth mentioning that in everyday phrases, the English language usually avoids pairing true synonyms, you know, unless they're doing it on purpose in legal language. And then it's usually separated by and, you know, like null and void or will and testament. So,
0: peace and quiet. And those are tautologies, or those doublets, as they're called in legalese, are tautologies. And then there's pleonasm, which is not quite the right term either. So this isn't a tautology or a pleonasm. Pleonasm is when a word or expression contains more words than it really needs to say the same thing. So advance warning or past history.
2: Yes. And so we're talking about something really succinct. I don't know. Tom, do you have a word for this?
1: So I thought, since it was the opposite of an oxymoron, I'd play off oxymoron, and I'm not like a big Latin guy, but I did some research. Oxymoron means smart dumb, and I thought we'd do a smart, so I came up with oxysoften.
2: From Greek, huh? Or what if you just called it a moronoxy?
1: Moronoxy, that's backwards. Good. I mean,
2: seriously, I don't think this is a very big category of words, if at all. I mean, the only thing that I can think of is maybe stress test, in that you stress something and test something, and both of those things.
0: I've got some more
2: for
0: you guys if you want them.
2: Seriously, really?
1: I have some too.
2: Oh, you do? Let's hear them, Tom.
1: Head start, both mean beginning. I guess like dude bro, but I guess that's a tautology.
2: Dude bro.
0: dude bro, yeah. That's a...
1: Yeah.
0: Okay. What about match game? Then international championship matches are sometimes called match games.
2: Yes.
1: Yeah.
0: Or suitcase, a piece of luggage. But both words suit and case can mean a legal proceeding.
2: Oh my gosh.
1: That's a good one.
0: Yeah, so we've got a few of these. But you know what? We have many puzzlers listening to the show. Many of them are members of the National Puzzlers League, which I highly recommend you check out, because it sounds like they're going to be right down your alley, Tom. And maybe our NPL friends will jump in here with a bunch more examples and maybe even have a word for it.
1: Awesome. I love more on Oxy, though. It's great.
0: Yeah, I do too. I like yours though. Oxy.

0: often sounds sophisticated. That sounds.
1: It kind of does. Yeah. I don't know.
0: I'm going to name my next business that, I think.
1: I think it sounds like a medication, oxysulfon from the Greek.
0: All right. Well, keep those tick checks going, and you don't want to get them in the unfortunate crevices and come down with Lyme disease.
2: I appreciate that. Thanks, guys.
0: All right. Take care of yourself, Tom, and thanks for talking
1: tuned.
0: With us today.
2: Thanks. Bye.
0: Bye-bye.
1: One expression that I've been tracking just recently, I've seen it in a few social media posts, and it's AI breath. Isn't that great? AI breath refers to writing that's stale and lacks personality. You know, it has AI breath.
0: Oh, I thought you were talking about when you have the AI talk to you and it does these fake pauses as if it really needs to breathe.
1: Oh.
0: It really does, though. But the AI breath that I see on social media is lots of short sentences, one or two words, maybe three, but one right after the other.
1: Yeah.
0: You know, it'll say, like, hold, breathe. Think about it. And it just like it just takes a while to get to the point.
1: Oh, gosh.
0: I think we're going to get to the point where the same way that we can recognize when drones became a thing and making movies and television, everybody had to use a drone.
1: Right.
0: We're going to look back at this era and say, oh, yeah, that was the AI era. That was when people were giving their creativity over to machines.
1: Yeah.
0: We love it when you write to us straight from your heart and don't let your computer do it. We want to hear from you. Email us words@waywardradio.org or go to our website at waywardradio.org and find a dozen more ways to reach us.
1: Hi, you have a way with words.
3: Hi, this is Susan Rogge from Virginia Beach, Virginia.
1: Hey, Susan, we're glad to have you. What's on your mind today?
3: Well, I listened to a previous episode where you talked about food language quirks. And I immediately thought of something my mother always told my sisters and I. If we were resisting eating something that we didn't like, she would say that we should eat it because it would grow hair on our back teeth. We thought that sounded disgusting, and it was no inducement at all for us to eat that.
1: I guess
3: she
1: not.
3: She said that her granny told her as she was growing up the same thing, and she thought it would be just very exciting to grow hair on her back teeth, and it made her want to eat it. But we're not sure, you know, it made us question our mother for one thing, but also, you know, it was just an odd expression, which I have never heard anybody else say, or, you know, I really don't talk about it a lot.
0: Yeah.
3: It's a little embarrassing.
0: So,
3: even.
0: Susan, it's like, eat your vegetables, you'll grow hair on your back teeth, as if that's a good thing.
3: Yeah. I mean, I heard about, you know, like doing things that put hair on your chest, but I thought that was more like alcohol related.
0: Yeah, that's right. So there's a couple different ways into this, but let me ask, do you have recentish Germanic heritage in your family, somebody from one of the German-speaking countries?
3: I would say so, that it was on the side of the family where there were roots to Germany.
0: Mm. Okay, because there's an expression in German which is to have hair on your teeth, not necessarily back teeth. It's Haare auf den Zähnen haben. And it's fairly common and still currently used. And it's quite old, actually, a couple hundred years old. The German poet and novelist Goethe is quoted as using it when he talks about Berliners being a daring, hard-edged sort of people who can be delicate but must have hair on their teeth, or you know, or be coarse in their manner in order to stay above the mess and the crowd. But so it's a couple hundred years, but this is not quite the same expression, because it's to have hair on your teeth in German is really about being assertive or courageous or speaking fearlessly or with a great deal of wit, or sometimes speaking in such a way that you never agree with anyone else, being very argumentative. So there's a lot of different nuances here. And it's popped up in other European languages like Danish as well. But I think you were on another track that I think is important here. Earlier, when you mentioned people say drinking strong alcohol puts hair on your chest. And what I think we've got in your great-grandmother or your mother is a combination of these two. I think they've come together in one person. So it's a little bit of one, a little bit of that, a little bit off a menu A, a little bit off a menu B. Because this expression to put hair on one's chest, usually said about eating strong food or drinking strong drink, isn't as old as the German expression, only going back maybe 100 or so years. But it's mm-hmm. about toughening up. It's by comparison to an adult. You know, you go one of the most visible signs of becoming an adult is, and you know, being tall and strong, but also having hair in unusual places. So I think it's both of these coming together, saying you eat your vegetables and you'll be tall and strong. You know, you become an adult, and having the jokey way of talking about the hair showing up in unusual places just adds a little icing on the saying, I think.
3: But the back teeth, I just...
0: I think the teeth part came from the German expression. I think it's the German expression has collided with the American one and formed this new mm-hmm. thing in your family.
1: Well, Susan, I'm glad your husband never saw any evidence of this.
3: No. He says no. And so it is not a common thing, I guess. But, I will let my sisters know, because they will be interested to know, you know, where this all came from.
0: But, Susan, thank you so much for sharing with us. We appreciate it.
3: Thank you so much for giving me your time and the information.
0: Yeah. Happy to do it.
1: Thanks for calling, Susan.
0: Bye-bye.
3: You're welcome. Bye.
1: You can call or text us, 877-929-9673. Hi, you have a way with words.
4: Hi, this is Tess. I'm calling from southeastern Pennsylvania, and I was just wondering about the word coleslaw.
1: And what were you wondering about the word coleslaw?
4: I guess there's just so many cabbage-based dishes in so many cultures, and the one that I'm most used to is coleslaw, and I was kind of wondering what the origin of that word is. You know, is it coleslaw, slaw, you know?
0: Yeah, that's hard to parse, right?
4: It is.
0: Yeah, because there's not many other words that on the surface look the same or like they share roots, but we're gonna fix that for you. We've got a few words that are surprisingly connected to it. So coleslaw comes to English from Dutch. There's a word coleslaw, which literally sounds the same, but it's spelled differently, K-O-O-L-S-L-A, which means cabbage salad. It's as simple as that. But that cole part, the C-O-L-E in English, is the interesting part of this, because it's the same root as the word kale, K-L-E, and the collie in cauliflower. And they're all brassicas, and I believe that they all originally come from the same plant anyway. They're just, you know, bred differently over time. So we have that same root. And kohlrabi, the K-O-H-L and kohlrabi, it's the same word. It all goes back to Latin, to this word that means hollow stem or stalk, caulis, C-A-U-L-I-S.
4: Do you know, like, when we started calling coleslaw? Long time ago, I guess.
0: A long time ago, yeah. It's part of the Dutch heritage. You know, we don't actually have that many words that are pure, straight up Dutch in English. So we're looking at it in Dutch as early as the 1700s, and then the Dutch experience in the United States brought it here in the late 18th century.
4: Wow.
0: Yeah.
4: Thank you so much.
0: Yeah, it's cool, right? Yeah, that's a.
4: Well,
0: if you get a chance, it's not linguistic, but look into all the breeding done over the many centuries to get that one plant to turn into all these different vegetables, all these brassicas, as they're known as a group. And it is incredibly interesting. It is so interesting. Some of them are the same plant, just picked at a different time of the growth cycle. It's just astonishingly interesting what has happened here with this one plant.
4: Yeah, I'll definitely look into it. It's one of my favorite foods. So,
0: I love it with a little caraway seed. For some reason, a vinegar-based coleslaw with caraway seed. I don't know why I love that so much, but I love it.
1: Yeah, and I do like the idea of cold, you know, nicely chilled, you know, with a fish sandwich or something.
4: Yeah.
0: Well, thank you so much, Tess. We appreciate the call. You call us again sometime, all right?
4: Thank you so much. I'm a huge fan.
0: Oh, thank you.
1: Glad to have you.
0: Take care. Bye-bye.
4: All right. Thank you. Bye-bye.
1: Bye, Tess. Well, astonish us with a question about language. 877-929-9673. Away with Words senior producer is Stephanie Levine. Tim Felton is our engineer and editor. And John Chinesky is our quizmaster.
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1: And special thanks to our nonprofit's volunteer board, Michael Breslauer, Josh Eccles, Claire Grotting, Merrill Perlman, Bruce Rogo, Rick Seidenworm, and Betty Willis.
0: Thanks for listening. I'm Grant Barrett.
1: And I'm Martha Barnett. Until next time, goodbye.
0: So long.

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1: When musician and songwriter Sal Geloso moved to New Orleans, he did not have a plan.
2: And I was running away from everything, and I didn't want anything to kind of pin me down. I needed to just wander and figure some things out.
1: When he got there, he found a community of musicians, and he formed his band, Sally Baby's Silver Dollars. Coming up, you'll hear them perform, and Sal talks about how his wanderlust inspired this song, Souvenir.
2: You gather a lot of different things on the road, you know. Some of them are actual souvenirs, but I think the greatest souvenirs are, you know, the memories we hold.
1: We have a chat, and Sally Baby's Silver Dollars perform live today. I'm Rena Duris. This is World Cafe. And you could tell by the look in my
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1: And this is a song that I'm somehow still just as excited to hear as I was when it came out back in 2014. 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

0: Shake It Out. Florence and the Machine wrapping up this hour of World Cafe. Thanks again to Sally Baby Silver Dollars for the session this hour. And thanks to World Cafe producer Miguel Perez for his work on it. 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We make this show at WXPN at the University of Pennsylvania in Philadelphia. My name is Raina Duris. 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
3: Being in Kentucky too long, I don't come here from Arkansas.
0: If you're listening to this and it's reminding you of something, another song or another artist, but you can't quite put your finger on what it is, coming up, I'll tell you what it might be that's ringing that bell, and you'll hear that new song from Charlie Crockett in its entirety. You'll also hear from this new band, Florence Road. And I'll tell you which artist was a big influence on them. That's later this hour, plus new music from Arlo Parks. And Courtney Barnett. All those tunes and more on the way. I'm Raina Duris. This is World Cafe.
4: 40 years after the Chernobyl accident, scientists continue to monitor radiation levels near the site and their impact on returning animal and plant life.
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4: In the second of our two-part series, we consider the legacy of Chernobyl on the next Big Picture Science.
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0: Right now, here's Elton John, Mona Lisa's, and Mad Hatters.

0: Hungry for an afternoon out? Well then, on Saturday, May 16th, PBS North is offering a special screening of the Independent Lens pop-up of the Grocery List show, where you can follow Top Chef contender Chrissy Kamba as she journeys to bustling international grocery stores, gathers ingredients, and cooks family meals with the people who know them best. 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
1: Hey, I'm Raina. It is time for some World Cafe performances on Live from the Archives. This June, Billy Bragg is heading out on tour in North America, and you may agree with everything going on in the world, a Billy Bragg tour might be exactly what we need right now. So whether you can make it out to one of his concerts or not, you can experience a bit of Billy Bragg live right now from one of his many, many visits to this show. This is Billy Bragg, Accident Waiting to Happen, recorded for World Cafe.

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2: Raina Duras with you here on World Cafe. Your next band is a new one from Ireland. They're called Florence Road, and they've been playing together since they were kids. The first time they ever played a show together was at their school Christmas concert, where they covered this Billie Eilish song, Happier Than Ever.
3: When

0: Snail Mail, Dead End. And appropriately, that is the last song on this episode of World Cafe, but it's not really a dead end. You can find us anytime on social media at World Cafe. Lots of pictures and clips there. And you can leave comments, which I promise I do read. So please be nice. We produce this show at WXPN at the University of Pennsylvania in Philadelphia. My name is Raina Duris. Thanks for listening to World Cafe from NPR.
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2: Originally from Southern Ontario, Juliana Riolino recently released her sophomore album, Echo in the Dust. 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Coming up, Juliana Riolino plays songs from Echo in the Dust in a mini concert on the next World Cafe.
3: 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And once we get into the music, we'll be hearing a track from Gregory Allen Isakov. That song is Amsterdam from the 2013 album The Weathermen. After that, some music from Iron and Wine, right here on The North, 103.3. Check 1, 2, check, check. 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Options for this Tuesday, May 12th. The Rathskeller has the Hot Club of Duluth. Celtic Song Circle at Wusso's. Bruce Woodman playing at Carmody Irish Pub. 210 Gallery and Art Center has Old Time Jam. Jake Shimabukuro will be playing at the West Theater. Eric Frost at North Shore Winery. And Morning Bird Trio at Sir Ben's. If you've got a show and you want us to know, send us an email to info@thenorth1033.org. 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

You're tuning in to Northland Afternoon right here on the North 103.3, and that was Iron and Wine and that song Tree by the River. And that comes from the album Kiss Each Other Clean from the 2011 album. Before that, Gregory Alan Isakov kicking off Northland Afternoon with that song Amsterdam. And my name is Caitlin Brinza, your host until 6 o'clock tonight, spinning some tracks for you all. And in this hour, we'll be hearing some Minnesota music from The Social Disaster. We have a new song from Mitski in the mix, some music from The Head and the Heart, and so much more in between. We will be jumping back into the music with Dr. Dog from that 2016 album, Abandoned Mansion. And we'll be hearing that song, Survive. After that, some music from Drive-By Truckers. All right here on the North, 103.3.

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And that was Drive-By Truckers with Goddamn Lonely Love from that 2004 album, The Dirty South. Before that, Dr. Dog and that song, Survive. And we are going to take a quick break from the music and look at the forecast for today. And today's weather on the North 103.3 is supported by Widseth, architects, engineers, environmental scientists, and land surveyors. 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And the forecast for this afternoon is looking to be mostly cloudy with a 20% chance of showers, a near steady temperature in the mid-50s with temperatures falling late this afternoon. Some northwest winds of 15 to 20 miles per hour are expected, with those gusts of wind reaching up to 30 miles per hour. And tonight, mostly cloudy in the evening and then becoming partly cloudy with lows in the upper 30s. Those northwest winds continuing at 10 to 15 miles per hour, gust of winds staying up to 30 miles per hour in the evening. And a current look at the weather in Duluth upon the hill, it's partly sunny and 57. Down by the harbor, 41 degrees and partly sunny. Two Harbors, cloudy and 46. Looking at Cloquet, where it's partly sunny and 61. And across the bridge in Superior, Wisconsin, it is partly sunny and 45 degrees, Ashland 55 and cloudy, and Hayward slightly warmer, 61 degrees. Cloudy skies there as well. And coming up within our next set of music, we'll be hearing some songs from Amanda Shires. We have a new song from Satya, and right now, The Head and the Heart. This is Fire Escape, Ghost Number 4. From the new album, Ghosts in the Machinery. All right here on the North, 103.3.

0: This is Northland Afternoon right here on the North 103.3. And that was a new song from Satya called Project 10 from that album, Yellow House. Before that, Amanda Shires with Peace of Mind and The Head and the Heart kicking off that set. And the North 103.3 receives support from At Sarah's Table Chester Creek Cafe at 19th Avenue East and 8th Street in Duluth. 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And we have two more songs coming your way. We'll be hearing that new track from Mitski coming up here shortly. And before that, after a quick message, we have The Social Disaster with Bad Boys with Big Hearts. This comes from their album, Dark Side of the Roller Rink, which was released in 2015. All right here on the North, 103.3.
1: Chicago, Memphis, Texas, Detroit, Piedmont, Delta, Barrel House, and Swamp. Not to mention good old R&B. 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

Some new music here on the North 103.3. That was Mitski with that latest album, Nothing's About to Happen to Me. And that song, I'll Change for You. Some Minnesota music kicking off this set from The Social Disaster. That song, Bad Boys with Big Hearts. 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

You're tuning in to Northland Afternoon, and that was Dayglow with Can I Call You Tonight from that 2018 album Fuzzy Brain. Before that, we heard from Glossary and the song Little Canny from the album The Better Angels of Our Nature. And before we head back into our final two songs for this 3 o'clock hour, Aspirus Health serves people and families across the Northland with specialty services including cardiology, oncology, orthopedics, and women's health. More info at aspirus.org. And the two tracks we'll be hearing bringing us into that 4 o'clock hour, we have Ye Vagabonds with that new track, The Flood, to close out this hour. And right now we'll be hearing from The Swell Season and their song, Great Weight, from the album that came out last year called Forward. All right here on the North, 103.3.

Thanks to listeners like you, this is The North, 103.3 WDSE FM Duluth, and is also streaming online at thenorth1033.org. Closing out the 3 o'clock hour was that new track from Ye Vagabonds called The Flood. Before that, the swell season with Great Weight kicking off that set. And we will be starting off this second hour of Northland Afternoon for today with Nikki Lane and that song, First High, from the album Denim and Diamonds. All right here on The North, 103.3.

This is listener-supported radio on the North 103.3, and that was MGMT with that song, Kids, from the 2005 album, Oracular Spectacular. Before that, Nikki Lane kicking off this 4 o'clock hour with First High. And my name is Caitlin Brinza, spinning some tracks for your afternoon, running until 6 o'clock tonight. And coming up within this hour, we'll be hearing some tracks from Dan Wilson. We have Casey Musgraves in the mix, some music from Cut Worms, and so much more in between. Coming up right now, we'll be hearing from Kelly Willis with that new single, I Don't Care. After that, a track from Mike Zito, all right here on the North 103.3.

You're tuning in to Northland Afternoon right here on the North 103.3. And that was Juliana Riolino and that song, Like a Rembrandt. And that comes from the new album, Echo in the Dust. Mike Zito before that with Greyhound and Kelly Willis kicking off that set. And we are going to take a quick break from the music and look at the forecast for today. And today's weather on the North 103.3 is supported by Widseth, architects, engineers, environmental scientists, and land surveyors. 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And the forecast for tonight is looking to be mostly cloudy this evening and then becoming partly cloudy. Lows in the upper 30s with northwest winds of 10 to 15 miles per hour and those gusts of wind reaching up to 30 miles per hour this evening. Wednesday, sunny with highs in the mid-60s. And a current look at the weather in Duluth up on the hill, it's partly sunny and 58. Down by the harbor, slightly cooler, sitting at 41 degrees, partly sunny there as well. Two Harbors is cloudy and 45. Looking at Cloquet, cloudy skies and 59 degrees. A look across the bridge in Superior, Wisconsin, it is partly sunny and 43. Ashland, 49 and cloudy. And Hayward, much warmer, 61, cloudy skies there as well. And coming up within our next set of music, we'll be hearing that new track from Cut Worms that I mentioned earlier on, closing out the set with Those Darlins. And right now, Jose Gonzalez. This is the title track to that latest album, Against the Dying of the Light. All right here on the North, 103.3.

You're tuning in to Northland Afternoon right here on the North 103.3. And that was Nick Waterhouse with Hide and Seek from the 2023 album, The Fooler. Before that, Casey Musgraves with Loneliest Girl and Angelique Kidjo kicking off that set. And the North 103.3 is brought to you in part by Fond du Luth Casino. For decades, Fond du Luth Casino in downtown Duluth, owned and operated by the Fond du Lac Band of Superior Chippewa, has been providing entertainment along with economic and community benefits to the Northland. More info online at fondduluth.com. And we have four more tracks bringing us to that 5 o'clock hour. The time is currently 4:46, and we will be hearing some music from Elvis Costello, Jade Bird, closing the hour with Alan Sparhawk. And right now, some Minnesota music from Dan Wilson. This is the title track to that 2007 album, Free Life. All right here on the North, 103.3.

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The time is 5 o'clock, and that was Alan Sparhawk with No More Darkness. Before that, Jade Bird with Save Your Tears, Elvis Costello and that song Pump It Up, and Dan Wilson kicking off that set. And we will be starting off this final hour of Northland Afternoon here with the Soundcheck, a daily look at some music events happening around town, which is also available on our website at thenorth1033.org, and there you will find some more information about each show listed. And once we get into the music, we'll be hearing some tracks from Yard Act and their song Dream Job, kicking off the hour with that song off of the album Where's My Utopia. After that, a track from Hannah Jadagu, all right here on The North, 103.3. Check 1, 2, check, check. 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Options for this Tuesday, May 12th. The Rathskeller has the Hot Club of Duluth. Celtic Song Circle at Wusso's. Bruce Woodman playing at Carmody Irish Pub. 210 Gallery and Art Center has Old Time Jam. Jake Shimabukuru will be playing at the West Theater. Eric Frost at North Shore Winery. And Morning Bird Trio at Sir Ben's. If you've got a show and you want us to know, send us an email to info@thenorth1033.org. 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

You're tuning in to Community Run Radio on the North 103.3, and that was Hannah Jadagu and that song, My Love. And that comes from the album that was released last year called Describe. Yard Act kicking off this 5 o'clock hour with Dream Job. And my name is Caitlin Brinza, your host for Northland Afternoon, running until 6 o'clock tonight. Kicking off at 6 o'clock is Road Salt Rewind. And in this hour, we'll be hearing some music from Dolly Parton. We have Cat Power in the mix, some music from The Smiths as well. And right now, we'll be jumping back into the music with Gail Ann Dorsey and that song, It Takes All Kinds to Make a World. After that, a song from Sonny Boy Williamson, all right here on the North 103.3.

0: This is Northland Afternoon right here on the North 103.3, and that was The Smiths with How Soon Is Now from the 1984 album Meat Is Murder. Sonny Boy Williamson before that with Got the Bottle Up and Gone, and Gaylan Dorsey kicking off that set. And the North 103.3 is supported by listeners like you and All Energy Solar, a Minnesota-based residential and commercial solar designer and installer, providing green turnkey energy solutions. 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And the forecast for today: tonight is looking to be mostly cloudy this evening and then becoming partly cloudy with lows in the upper 30s. Northwest winds of 10 to 15 miles per hour, with those gusts of wind reaching up to 30 miles per hour. Wednesday, sunny skies with highs in the mid-60s. And taking a look at the weather currently in Duluth up on the hill, there's some light rain and it's 51. Down by the harbor, slightly cooler at 39 degrees. Cloudy skies there. Two Harbors is cloudy and 52. Looking at Cloquet, cloudy and 54 degrees. And looking across the bridge in Superior, Wisconsin, where there's some drizzle and it's 41. Ashland, cloudy and 49. And Hayward, partly sunny, 60 degrees there. And coming up within our next set of music, we'll be hearing some Minnesota music from Dessa. We have Dolly Parton in the mix. And coming up after a quick message is a new track from the Vindies. This is called Same Stars from their album Trapdoor. 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
1: Originally from Southern Ontario, Juliana Riolino recently released her sophomore album Echo in the Dust. 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

0: You're tuning in to listener-supported radio on the North 103.3, and that was Dolly Parton and that song Down from Dover from the Dolly album. Dessa before that with Dixon's Girl and the Vindies kicking off that set. 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Featuring performances from Charlie Crockett, The Dead South, and Sierra Hull, along with a range of bluegrass, roots, and Americana artists. More information at blueoxmusicfestival.com. And we'll be jumping back into the music here shortly. We have a track from Lyra Lynn coming your way. And coming up after a quick message is Ryan Bingham and the song Ballad of the Texas Gentleman. This comes from the album, They Call Us the Lucky Ones. All right here on the North, 103.3.
1: 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We'll also meet author Laurel Goodluck, whose book Forever Cousins was banned in one school district. And Evan from our kids crew has a book review.
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You're tuning in to Community Run Radio on the North 103.3, and that was Lyra Lynn with that song, Cherry Tree. Before that, we heard from Ryan Bingham and the Ballad of the Texas Gentleman kicking off that set. And we have a couple more tracks coming your way, but before we get into the music, support for the North comes from Genereux and Company. 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And we'll be hearing some music from the Lou Orsani Quartet coming up here shortly. And right now, jumping back to 2006 with Cat Power, and the title track to that album, The Greatest. All right here on the North, 103.3.

Well, this is a song about chicken relatives and what they do. It's what they don't do. 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

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Father, have you brought me gold? 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
1: You're tuning in to The North on 103.3 FM. And that was the Lou Orsoni Quartet with that song, Hangman. And that comes from the 2000 album, Women Drinking Beer, live at the Twin Ports Brewing Company, Superior, Wisconsin. Cat Power was before that with The Greatest, kicking off that two-song set. And we have two more tracks coming your way before Pavo will be taking over the airwaves for Road Salt Rewind. But before we get into the music, The North 103.3 receives support from Minnesota Power Employees Credit Union, which belongs to its members. 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And Frightened Rabbit will be closing out this hour with Old, Old Fashioned. And right now, I'll be leaving you with Valerie June and that song, Sweet Things Just For You. This comes from the album Owls, Omens, and Oracles. All right here on The North.

two bands from Montreal closing out that first set. That was Cola with Conflagration Mindset. Before that, you heard something new from Julia's War Records. That was Sunforger with Say Sorry. Even before that, you heard something from Rip Magic. That was Screwdark. And they will be touring with Tame Impala coming up here. At the top of the hour was Ty Boy Digital and Sweetum with Silk Road. And up next, I've got a local track from a Duluth group called Rocking Rodents. And they were actually in here, I want to say a couple of weeks ago, doing a Live from Studio A session. If you missed that, you can find it at thenorth1033.org. And this one is called Trespassing. It's off their brand new record.

That was the latest from Modest Mouse. That was Picking Dragon's Pockets. And before that, you heard something from Brooklyn band called Frog. That was Je Ne Sais Pas off of their new one, Frog for Sale. Even before that was Duluth Music from Rocking Rodents. And here's another Duluth track. New single from a band called Oblique. And they rock. This one is called Choir.

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2: 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And you last heard Thundercat with I Wish I Didn't Waste Your Time off of his record Distracted. Before that was Angine de Poitrine with Sarniez off of their latest record Volume 2. And even before that was a single from Oblique called Choir. And here's something French, another French track that I like from Tatiana Jane, and it's called Brutal.

That was Population De with Magwayu off of their latest record, Gimmicks. Before that, you heard Get Down Services with The Radiator. Even before that was a track from a French artist named Tatiana Jane that was Brutal. You've been listening to Road Salt Rewind here on the North 103.3. And I've got a few more songs for you tonight before we transition over to The House's Jammin', which will run from 7 to 9 as usual. And then we got DJ Zach in the studio from 9 to 11. And I'll be leaving you off with a track from Snail Mail, another from Tracy Nelson, and something from Sluice. Thanks for tuning in tonight. Thank you for supporting College Radio, and I'll catch you in the next one. Peace out.

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2: 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Jeff Carmack hanging out with you for a couple hours, all sorts of tasty jams. And let's just get right into it with The Slip and Honey Melon. 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